0: That last song was called The High Women from a country music supergroup called The High Women. They draw their inspiration from The Highwaymen, was an older group. And this group is composed of Brandi Carlile, Natalie Hemby, Maren Morris, and Amanda Shires. Nice song. Before that, we heard John Smith with Threshold, Tori Amos, Cornflake Girl, Brian Elijah Smith with a song about his home state of Virginia, and we started off with a London band, Bear's Den, a song called Old Wives. And you're listening to KPOV Bend, Oregon. This is the Sonic Rainbow Show. I'm your host, DJ Paul.
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0: That's right, Center Stage tomorrow at 2 o'clock, every Saturday at 2 o'clock. I'm sitting right here looking at the KPOV live performance area, the world headquarters of Center Stage. Tomorrow we have the New Age Phonograph Duo, a duo from Roseburg. They've been touring all around the country. We're very lucky to have them here in Bend performing for free on the air, on the web, however you want to listen to them. That's the New Age Phonograph Duo. And the following week, September 5th, we'll have Bill Valenti and Dennis Plant. So tune in, Center Stage, 2 o'clock every Saturday. Here's a song from Andrea Van Kampen.

country of before. And the road trips I once took with you from Yosemite to Maine, and the romance of the truck stop, the going so fast freight train.

0: Well, that was Watch House with Old Ties and Companions. They used to be known as Mandolin Orange. Now they're going by Watch House. Before that, the deep, gruff baritone voice of Colter Wall, Sleeping on the Blacktop. Before that, Martin Joseph, the Welsh singer. Last night I heard America. All the things he loves about America. He's sometimes compared to Bruce Springsteen, the way he puts that passion in. Before that, a big hit for Tyler Childers, White House Road. And you're listening to KPOV 88.9 Bend, Oregon. 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Your host here, DJ Paul. 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
0: That's right, Day Tripper. There will be a Day Tripper rebroadcast coming up at 6 o'clock. At 8 o'clock, we have Vinyl Vortex live. 10 o'clock, Urban Mix. 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This is from something from Jackson Browne.

0: Well, it looks like we're coming to the end of another Sonic Rainbow show. Listening to Zach Brown band talking about, I think, his guitar, Martin. Before that, KU Pruitt, Ohio, Old Crow Medicine Show, Wagon Wheel.
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3: Here is your KPOV Daily Report for Friday, August 28th, 2026. The city of Redmond has officially and permanently banned the use, possession, and/or sale of all fireworks within city limits. A 6-2-1 vote in favor of Ordinance 2026-11 passed on August 11th. Residents are encouraged to relinquish any leftover fireworks to their local firehouse for disposal. The Deschutes National Forest Service has lifted its closure of the area surrounding Akawa Butte, north of Sisters, after containment of the Akawa Butte fire a handful of weeks ago. Fire officials caution anyone entering the burn scar area to remain vigilant. Look up for snags and exposed rocks that may dislodge or fall. Look down for erosion at roadside and trail edges, and continue to check weather reports before area travel, as wind, rain, ice, and snow can increase the risk of tree falls, rock slides, and other related hazards. Donald Trump has signed an executive order to rename Lake Ontario Lake America, saying, quote, "If you think about it, we have a gulf and we have a lake. Now all we need is an ocean. So maybe we will have to change the name of the Atlantic and or the Pacific," unquote. This latest stroke of petty brilliance is all the Trump administration seems capable of as the escalating trade war with Canada spirals out of control. Conversely, it is unlikely that the rest of the world will acknowledge Trump's order, as evidenced by the international community still referring to the Gulf of Mexico as the Gulf of Mexico, despite a similar decree to rename it by the administration earlier in the year. Canadian official Melanie Joly, Canada's Minister of Industry, affirmed that they would ignore any attempt by Trump to rename Lake Ontario, stating, quote, "While all these shenanigans are happening, we will be smart, we'll be strategic, and we'll fight back," unquote. Finally, Eugene, Oregon, a song written for Eugene in February of 1972 by a lesser-known country music singer named Dolly Parton, has taken on a much deeper meaning for the city in the wake of Parton's recent death. Dolly penned the song while on tour at the Lane County Fairgrounds in gratitude for an overwhelmingly supportive crowd and standing ovation received after a request for the crowd's patience as she labored through a protracted illness. Her heartfelt thank you has now become a staple of all U of O sporting events. St. Dolly will forever be missed. For KPOV, this has been the Daily Report, compiled by Hubby LaVie and voiced by Dan Crossman.
4: Hello, everybody. You're listening to KPOV Bend, High Desert Community Radio. I'm your host, Case Spotter, for another edition of the Day Tripper. Today, we ask the question, why some 60s bands were destined to failure in the 70s? Well, the psychedelic pop flower movement sort of ended, you know, by probably 66 to 69. And there's so many bands like, you know, the Electric Prunes, the Strawberry Alarm Clock, and this one, the Flower Pot Men, with their release, Listen to the Flowers Grow. So you can imagine, like, in the 70s when the, you know, the hard rock and heavy metal hit. It's like, ladies and gentlemen, Black Sabbath, Uriah Heep, and the Flower Pot Men. Yeah, that's it. This is it. Listen to the Flowers Grow. The song is called A Walk in the Sky. I just think it's funny, these bands, the band names.

was The Prime Movers from 1988 from their album Sins of the Forefathers, F-O-U-R, with Bed and Board. Definitely had a throwback garage sound of the 60s, which were the some of the songs before that. We had The Litter doing A Legal Matter, A Legal Matter from Distortions. That's a Who cover. Pete Townsend. Rolling Stones before that with Mother's Little Helper from Aftermath, 1966. Before that, Love from Forever Changes, 1967 with The Red Telephone. And, of course, the famous Flower Pot Men with A Walk in the Sky from their Listen to the Flowers Grow. Yeah, you're listening to KPOV Bend, High Desert Community Radio. I'm your host, Case Spotter. Thanks for joining me. Beautiful day here in Bend, upper 70s. Well, up next, we have Martin Newell. He's an interesting character from Britain. Not many people really know about him. He was in a band called The Cleaners from Venus for a while, and then went out on his own. I think one of his first solo efforts was Andy Partridge behind the production scheme as well. He was with XTC. And it's a very kind of Beatles-y, chimey, jangly album. It's really good. And this is called The Greatest Living Englishman is the name of the album. And this is We'll Build a House.

POV Ben, High Desert Community Radio. That was the Mystic Braves, yes, from Mystic Braves 2012 with Dockweiler, the name of the song. Before that, Laika and the Cosmonauts from Like a Sex Machine, 2001 release, Ode to Billy Joel was the song. There's a Finnish rock band, Laika and the Cosmonauts, all instrumental, great guitar playing. It's a live album, and every one of those songs is just really well done. Before that, Cotton Jones with Midnight Monday and a Telescope from The River Strumming, 2007. Before that, The Liars from 1985 from their Liars, Liars release, Not Looking Back, name of the song. Cotton Mather, before that, My Before and After from Kon-Tiki, 1997. Started out with Martin Newell with We'll Build a House from The Greatest Living Englishman. That was a 1983 release. All right, let's get right back into it. Up next, sort of a electronic English duo called Death in Vegas. The song's Dirge. I swear this is a 2017 release, but this song sounds so 80s. Check it out.

0: Glass Shadow Puppets with Calm Like You from The Age of Understatement, 2008. For that, The Crooked Rugs with Say It Again from That with the 2021 release, The Echocentrics. Before that, with Death of a Rockstar from Echo Hotel, 2016. Started off with Death in Vegas from... the band was Death in Vegas. The song is called Dirge, and it was the Contino Sessions. 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
2: What is real?

Yeah, the Wipers with Take It Now from The Power of One. That was in 1999. Before that, Lou Reed, New Sensations, 1983, with My Friend George. We had Dan Sartain before that with Yes Men from his Lives album, 2010. That's a great song. I need Yes Men to tell me I'm doing right when I'm doing wrong. Sure. All right, I Must Be Mad by The Craig from Rubble Volume 1, The Psychedelic Snarl. It sounded like a 60s compilation, I think, yeah. It's Like Soul Man before that by Guided by Voices, Under the Bushes, Under the Stars, 1996 release. Hurt Me by the Headcoats with I Am the Object of Your Desire. We started out with Dirty Art Club with Queen Persephone from Basement Seance, 2017. 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I'm your host, Kay Spotter, for the Day Tripper Show. 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We're always looking for donations, and if you've been listening to our ads lately, we really like to have sustaining donors so that we can kind of keep a nice, steady revenue stream coming in. All right, let's see what we got here. Glam rock coming up. So Mick Ronson, guitarist for David Bowie, in the early 70s, during his, you know, glam days. He was also a solo artist, and both Bowie and Mick Ronson released albums. Bowie released two albums in 73, Pinups and Aladdin Sane. Mick Ronson released Slaughter on 10th Avenue, and this is from that release. It's called Only After Dark.

0: That was Clinic from Walking with Thee, and For the Wars, the name of that. The Auteurs before that with Bailed Out from New Wave. That's 1993 release, sort of a modern glam sound there. T-Rex before that from 1970 with Bang a Gong. From Bang a Gong, that was Mambo Sun. We had David Bowie with Cracked Actor from Aladdin Sane, 1973. Started out with Mick Ronson, the guitarist for Bowie at that time. Mick released Slaughter on 10th Avenue in 1973 as well with that song Only After Dark. Are you listening to KPOV Bend? I'm your host, Case Spotter, for the Day Tripper Show. All right, winding out this last set, we have what's coming up here. Ultimate Spinach. Got some women. We got Ultimate Spinach, Annika, Stereolab, Lamb, and the Budos Band, if we can fit it in.
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0: right, that was Lamb with Armageddon Wait from The Secret of Letting Go, 2019. Before that, Stereo Lab with Spark Plug, Emperor Tomato Ketchup release, 1996. We had Annika with I Go to Sleep, Pretenders cover, 2010. And Ultimate Spinach with Your Head is Reeling from Ultimate Spinach. I have to say that Ultimate Spinach was a 60s band. They didn't get too far out of the San Francisco Bay Area, but you know, you sometimes wonder about these names again, like the Flower Pot Man at the beginning of the show, and now Ultimate Spinach. Like, what were they doing? Like, stoned watching Popeye?
1: The dude, he is the Ultimate Spinach, man.
0: The Special Spinach. All right, you're listening to the Budos Band now. 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Over and out. See you next week.

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1: Due to unprecedented civil unrest, all forms of protest

man in charge of the economy's got six bankruptcies? Huh? Asking ChatGPT to define GDP, to fund an education when half the country can't read. Well, now it's clicking for me. You need the people asleep, and knowledge is the greatest threat to propaganda machines. Remember, books don't burn, they just quietly vanish. So don't wait till it's too late to panic. Iceberg, Titanic, threat level orange. Don't you see that they're ignoring our rights? It's fascism wrapped in red, blue, and white.

Welcome to another edition of Vinyl Vortex, here on 88.9 KPOV-FM Bend. This is Jay Wells, your host and DJ, broadcasting live from Studio B in downtown Bend, here at KPOV headquarters. Tonight, I've got some very fun stuff coming up for you. I've got some new cuts from the likes of the Neighborhood Kids, and some very, very exciting music from a new band called 1876. They describe themselves as powwow punk, indigenous punk rock. And in addition to that, we're going to get into all your favorite revolutionary punk, industrial, and hip-hop, starting out with one called War with Ice by the Neighborhood Kids. Keep your dial locked here on 88.9 KPOV-FM for the next 2 hours.

0: ain't a circus. This isn't laughable. We don't deserve this. This ain't on the media. This ain't on the news. No one believing us, but this is the truth.
1: This is the truth, and then this is reality. This is the truth, and then this is a tragedy. Taking the children away from their family. Why is this happening? It's a catastrophe. Stop with the vanity. Where is humanity? We are the

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This is Jay Wells, your host and DJ. And I'm having a little bit of an adventure here with this brand new digital mixing board that we've got. It seems to have some quirks of its own. 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And also, the current exhibit at the High Desert Museum features art that offers a window into the daily lives of people who harvest the fresh fruits and vegetables we bring to our tables. 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And over the course of the first hour, we opened up with Earth to Eve's Threat Level Orange, followed by War with Ice by the Neighborhood Kids, They Walked in Line by Warsaw, No Justice, No Peace by Aus Rotten, Water is Life by Clitorati, Great Escape by 1876, that powwow punk group that I told you about at the beginning of the show. We also heard Norman Sands' Overlooked, Start a Fire by the Neighborhood Kids featuring Damage, Pennywise's I Won't Have It, Living in the Ice Age by Warsaw, Misdirection by Pitch Shifter, Kids in Cages by the Neighborhood Kids, We Will Remain by 1876, and we finished out with Everything's Cool by Pop Elite itself. Now, coming up, if you noticed some of those ambient music samples crackling in with the radio static in between tracks during the last set, those were actually samples of the William Orbit Mega Mix that's coming up in the second half, a tribute to another one of my influences who has sadly left this world all too soon. Stay tuned for the second half of Vinyl Vortex coming up next.

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have misbehaved yourself.

Thank you for listening to another edition of Vinyl Vortex. Over the course of the first hour, we got into a mix of revolutionary punk rock, industrial, and hip-hop music with some radio fuzz from my ham radio that I recorded and some interesting-sounding ambient music samples. Well, those came from the second half of the show, the William Orbit Tribute Mega Mix that I put together. And all things being fair, I decided to also hide some samples from the mix from the first half in the second half. So if you're a very clever person and were listening closely, you might have caught those. Over the second half, we heard from William Orbit some cuts, remixes, and mashups of his tracks Sea Green, Ruby Heart, Hazy Side of Random, Hazy Shade of Random, Ogive Number 1, 777, The Thief and the Serpent, Colors from Nowhere, Best Friend Paranoia, Millennium, The Last Lagoon, Monkey King, Deus Ex Machina, and we finished out with the Moody Painted Rock. Stay tuned for Urban Mix coming up next. 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Until then, this is your host and DJ, Jay Wells, signing off. See you in the streets, Central Oregon.

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All right, you're in tune to the Urban Mix. I'm DJ T Unique. And of course, that was Miles Parris. The name of that song was called Too True. And you also heard Kalani. The name of that song was called No Such Thing, featuring the Clips. You know, they're from Virginia Beach, where I'm from. And then you heard J. Cole, 99 Bill. That was a freestyle. So, yeah, we in tune to the Urban Mix. We just out here just having a good old time. And, you know, I want everybody to sit back and relax. We're going to kind of mix it up a little bit. We're going to do old school, new school. We're going to go back to the 80s. We're just going to kind of just mix it up a little bit. Because everybody listens to the Urban Mix. So you got people who are in their 40s and to people who are 18. So we just show love to the past. You know, we show love to the future and everything in between. So I'm DJ T Unique. This is the Urban Mix. And the thing is, what do I want to start with? What do I want to, if I'm going old school, you know, maybe we'll just go with, let's go with Shaheem. It's been a while. It's, you know, back in the Wu-Tang days. So let's go with Shaheem, On and On. This is DJ T Unique. This is the Urban Mix.

Are you okay? Just wait. All right, you in tune to the Urban Mix. That was, of course, Queen Latifah. And you heard Jake as well, Jay-Z. And before Jay-Z, you heard Drake, you know, brand new one called Shebang. And, of course, then I went to the old school Art of Noise, Beatbox. And you heard a new one by Tasia B. Name of that song was called Don't Stop. And then I started with Shaheem On and On, who is part of the Wu-Tang Clan. We're just kind of mixing it up a little bit, kind of flipping my words and jacking up everything right now because it's trying to, when you come to the studios, all types of stuff. We have new equipment. We're doing all types of new stuff in here. So I'm like running around here with my head cut off. But, you know, as long as the music, you know, is good, we're good. So as long as you're having a good time listening to the new stuff and the old school, we are, you know, right there where we need to be. So we're going to go ahead and keep this thing going. I got Nelly Country Grammar up next. This is DJ T Unique. 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

right, that's the remix from Cameo, Candy Remix. You also heard Cupid featuring the 69 Boys. The name of that song was called Flex. You heard 112, Spin It All. And Zapp and Roger, Master of the Talk Box. The name of that song was Slow and Easy. Let's keep this thing going. I'm DJ T-Unique. This is the Urban Mix, and you can catch us every Friday nights.

0: jump around. I'm no clown, I get down to the funk. Listen to the wig out and step to the rear, dear, cause I'm here. The P to the E to the T, E rockin'. The runs in your stockings, the hun puts a lockin'. Chillin' with the house of pain, blood stains the ground. I jump around.
1: I'm

That's brand new from Lavish. Name of that song is We Make Sense. I got a throwback from the 80s, Roger Troutman. Name of this song is called I Heard It Through the Grapevine, and that's up next, followed by Mike Wild. Love the 90s, and that will be the end of the show. But remember to catch us every Friday nights from 10 to 12 a.m. every Friday nights for the Urban Mix. I'm DJ T Unique, and I'm out.

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1: State and Congress set election rules, not the executive branch. State economists reported Tuesday that Oregon's economic output is now growing at about the same pace as the national economy. Since the COVID-19 pandemic, economic growth in Oregon had underperformed the nation's. Quote, the point is, the gap has significantly closed, end quote. Carl Riccadonna, Oregon's chief economist, said, economic growth has been driven by hospitality, real estate, entertainment, and finance. Tax revenue for the state is also expected to improve, coming in nearly $540 million higher than expected. Should that forecast hold, it would provide a boost to lawmakers bracing for major federal funding cuts to health care and food benefits. Oregon's popular clean vehicle rebate program reopened Tuesday. It will provide up to $7,500 rebates toward the purchase of electric vehicles bought or leased through November 4th. Program details can be found on the Oregon Department of Environmental Quality webpage. Improvements at Bend Park and Recreation District's Pine Nursery Park are nearing completion. A new full-court basketball court, 8 new pickleball courts, dark sky lighting, and improved ball fields are open now. Final touches will be completed by fall. At 159 acres, Pine Nursery is Bend's busiest park, with approximately 1 million visits per year. And finally, after sitting empty for 5 months, a new homeless campground developed jointly by the City of Redmond and Deschutes County welcomed 15 new residents Monday. Although construction finished in March, the opening was delayed until an organization could be found to run it. First Light, an addiction recovery and street outreach nonprofit, will provide case management and daily support services. For KPOV, this has been the Daily Report, written and compiled by Marianne Hart and voiced by Hubby Levy.
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0: Yeah. Welcome to Backdoor Blues. I'm your host, Blue Dog. Just had to throw that in there. I mean, we are a blues show, and I was able to track down a blues song by the great Dolly Parton. Such a talent, so many songs, and yeah, just wanted to take a minute and do a little tribute to Dolly. And that was from her Heart Songs album that came out in 1994. Well, I'm real excited to have in the studio today Eric Ledbetter. He stepped out for a sec. He's going to be right back. But the whole plan is we're going to have a chance to talk with Eric in between some great live cuts. So it's going to be a lot of fun. Really looking forward to it. And then the second half of the show is all going to be about Stevie Ray Vaughan. This is the anniversary of his death. He passed away in 1990 on the 27th of August. And we'll talk more about Stevie and his career during the second half of the show. But Eric, welcome.
1: Hey, thanks so much for having me, Tim. I'm happy to be here today.
0: Yeah, this is a real treat. I'm really looking forward to it. And I thought maybe we could just start with just a little bit about your background and where you were born and raised and how long you've been in Bend and those kinds of things.
1: Sure, yeah. I was born in 1984 in Bozeman, Montana.
0: All right.
1: Yeah, it was a beautiful place to grow up. I grew up in a little town called Ennis outside of Bozeman, about an hour. It's a little town in the Madison Valley on one side of Big Sky Mountain, and then on the other side's Bozeman. So grew up with great views.
0: Yeah,
1: and
0: no question about that.
1: Yeah, for sure, and good fishing. I've been in Bend for like the last decade. I've been an Oregonian since 2008. Moved out here from Colorado about that time. And so, yeah, I've been, Oregonian, 18 years now.
0: Wow.
1: Yeah.
0: Yeah. And you've got some changes coming up that we'll talk about a little bit later in the show.
1: Sure, yeah.
0: Let folks know about, and also where they're going to be able to see you in the next couple of weeks. But would you like to play for us this morning to get things started? You want to tee something up here?
1: Sure. Well, yeah. I mean, I guess I could talk about when I first moved to Bend 10 years ago. I got hit up by the Tower Theater that John Mayall was coming through town.
0: Okay.
1: They needed an opener.
0: Yeah.
1: And I said, heck yeah, I'm there, And
0: I'm not going to turn that down.
1: No way. I mean, what a beautiful stage to play on. And he's just a legend,
0: Oh, man, yeah.
1: So when I got asked to do that, I decided, I want to write two brand new blues songs so that when I go out there, I'm like fresh and, got some fresh vibes for the stage. So I'm going to play this song that I wrote called Challenge Me.
0: All right.
1: And this one's about 10 years old.
0: All right, great.

0: nice.
1: Thanks.
0: Nice. Great sound.
1: I appreciate it.
0: Yeah. So you wrote that for the concert.
1: Yeah. You know, yeah. I was really inspired. Yeah. Moving, you know, moving can shake things up a lot. I feel like I moved from Southern Oregon with my wife.
0: Yeah.
1: We relocated here from Talent.
0: Okay.
1: And, you know, we met down there, and we just fell in love with Bend. At that time, my band at the time, Jive Coolie, was touring up here a lot. And we're like, man, this is where the people are. This is where the scene's at. We should come here.
0: Right.
1: And so my wife and I ended up moving up here, and it was just such a blessing, man. This community has been really amazing. You know, so.
0: Well, I'm sure you've seen a lot of changes over the years since you've been here in terms of the music scene. What stands out to you the most, if there's anything about, you know, what you've seen change over the years and evolve, if you will?
1: There's a lot of amazing local artists, and I really got to say that it's a very supportive community, and I've seen that grow and grow, and people are attracted to it like a magnet. People come here from all over because the music scene is so supportive. I mean, you can't walk down the street without seeing a live show in this tap room or this coffee shop or this venue or outside. It's just everywhere. People just thrive on music out here.
0: Yeah.
1: And it goes hand in hand with nature and, you know, the skiing and the biking and, you know, the beer scene in Bend is really great. So after a nice day of getting out there and exercising and having fun and enjoying nature, you know, having a cold one and listening to some music is like, it's ritualistic around here.
0: There you go.
1: And I've just seen that grow, you know, more venues, more opportunities for people. Really people uplifting the music scene around here, venues that are really just honoring the artists, more and more and more each day, I've noticed. So I'm really grateful for that. And obviously seeing Hayden Holmes change from Les Schwab and seeing that grow and seeing the opportunities that that's brought for not necessarily local artists, but just the overall, you know, scene of music in Bend has just like exploded because of that.
0: Yeah.
1: So,
0: you know, I've heard from a couple of different artists or musicians in Bend that there's a lot of, in some ways, it's like a family atmosphere that you guys are playing with each other, different pairings, different bands. There's a lot of interchanging that goes on, and people are really, you know, it's not as competitive as it is just very supportive in terms of all the artists and musicians. Is that accurate from your perspective?
1: It definitely can be. It depends on kind of what crowd you're rolling with, but it's nice to have the Rolodex of friends that are, you know, able and willing to just get together and make some music together, you know? Because everybody has different skill sets, and obviously every combination you can put two people or three people or four people together is a whole different sound. So I think that's really cool to have that option for people just to keep it really fresh.
0: Yeah.
1: You know, because if you see the same show over and over and over, the same songs over and over and over, you might get bored of it. But like throwing a new element of a different songwriter, all of a sudden it kind of excites people.
0: Yeah.
1: You know, and excites the players too, because it keeps you on your toes.
0: Yeah. Well, when I saw you and Pete Katsounis maybe a month and a half ago, I'd never seen the two of you before doing an acoustic show, and it was fantastic.
1: Oh, I mean, thank you.
0: You guys played so well together.
1: I appreciate it. Yeah,
0: you could really tell you enjoyed playing with each other.
1: Yeah, he's a brother from another mother, man. We had a lot of fun shows together this summer.
0: Yeah.
1: He really like challenges me, which is fun. That's the name of that song I just played, Challenge Me.
0: Yeah.
1: He playing with him has, you know, elevates my performance, you know, because he's at this level. I just like, he just kind of drives me a little bit. You know, they say if you want to be better at something, you play with people that you look up to, and he's definitely someone that I admire, you know.
0: Yep. Okay. Well, how about let's jump back into a little bit more music. What would you like to play next?
1: Well, I mean, I might as well play that other one that I wrote for the John Mayall show at the Tower. This one's called Heart is the Flower.
0: Okay.
1: And it's interesting, you know, a lot of times if you'll see me play live, I'll have my looping going on and I'll loop the end and shred a solo or something like that. So this is a very more stripped back version. But, you know, it's still it's a good song, and I love playing it. And I just want to dedicate this to my wife, who's in Montana right now. I just we we started this amazing garden in Lapine at our place, a little homestead, and she just loves growing flowers. And I just love that about her. She'll just go kind of throughout the week, make little bouquets and put them around the house, these beautiful flowers. And yeah, she always reminds me to stop and smell the flowers, man. So this one goes out to Bree.
0: It's good advice.
1: Yeah. Slowing down.

0: Oh, super. That was terrific.
1: I appreciate it.
0: Yeah, yeah. You're listening to Backdoor Blues. It's your host, Blue Dog. This is 88.9 KPOV Bend. And we're doing a special show this morning with Eric Ledbetter. And you mentioned that your wife's in Montana. Maybe you could talk a little bit about the big move that's in process.
1: Sure, yeah. It's a hard decision. Obviously, been in Bend for the last decade. And, man, it has been so good to me and to my family. I have nothing but gratitude. Some of you might know I have a six-year-old. His name's Silas. And, you know, after, 6 years of growing up out there in the woods in Lapine, I'm so grateful to have raised him that way. But we're feeling a little isolated out there, a little lonely a little bit, to be honest, and craving family,
0: Yeah.
1: So after a couple years of back and forth and kind of contemplating possibly moving, we decided to pull the trigger and move to Montana. And I haven't lived there since 1999. It's been a long time. And a lot's changed there, too. I have no idea. It'll be exciting to see what's different. And obviously, my eyes are different than they were then. So sure. I'll probably see the world a little differently, too. But, yeah, I got three sisters out there, mom and dad, stepmom, cousins and and aunt and uncle and all that, like all within an hour. Of where we're going. There's going to be five cousins for my little kid between the age of 2 and 12 to play with,
0: And, yeah, what a huge difference.
1: I mean, so it's kind of like I'm taking, the clue that this is a good time to be selfless, It's hard to walk away from something when you know you got it so good, Like, I feel like I got it really good here in Bend in Central Oregon. And
0: yeah,
1: they've really uplifted my music and in so many ways, and just my personal life too. I mean, Bend has just continued to show up for me in so many ways. So it was a hard decision to move. My wife and kid are already there. They landed. They got a place. And the trippy thing is the house that we found a rental, and we were looking, how it is to find a house in Bend.
0: Sure.
1: It is like the rat race, right? Same with Bozeman area.
0: Yeah.
1: But what we ended up finding is a house that's literally six houses down from a house I grew up in.
0: No kidding.
1: And it's the house I learned to play guitar in. It's the house I had my first garage band in seventh grade. The first time I ever had a band rehearsal is on the same road.
0: That's pretty wild.
1: And, yeah, so it's kind of like, my mom doesn't own that home anymore. I was only there for like 3 years. But it is wild to me. That's like, it is kind of a going home. It's the same street I was in middle school on, So
0: that is amazing.
1: It is, from a spiritual standpoint, it's pretty powerful.
0: Well, you'll take all the love and appreciation from all of your supporters and fans here in Bend, and take it with you to Montana, and no doubt you're going to be a continued success there and find,
1: I appreciate it,
0: a whole new window on your career, and you'll be back in Bend for sure, right?
1: Absolutely. I will say that it is interesting being self-booked and self-managed, and it's a snowball effect, right? And so, like, when I first moved to Bend, 10 years ago, I had gigs, but not like the way I do now. Now I think I have 26 gigs in August. It's been a huge month. And it's not only in Central Oregon. I've been to Walla Walla. I'm going to Southern Oregon on Thursday. And, so I travel around quite a bit, but I'm at that point right now where I'm just a little snowball, and I'm kind of pushing myself down the hill out there and reaching out to people and getting some really great responses and some getting no responses. So it's definitely like it's a job. It's work to try and get out there. And I feel like once I get my feet on the ground and actually can walk around and shake hands and say hello, and it'll definitely help to be in person.
0: Sure. I think you mentioned to me, and I can't remember the figure, but how many shows do you typically play a year?
1: It's kind of an average of about 240, and the most I ever did that I counted anyway was, I think it was 2019, I did 256 shows that year.
0: Yeah, that is just amazing.
1: Yeah, it's a lot of work, but I absolutely love it, and I love it more now than I did then, which is, awesome. Well,
0: that's important.
1: Yeah. And I loved it then, too. But it just has gotten more and more important to me to honestly really just show up with a good attitude.
0: Yeah.
1: you know.
0: Well, it comes across in your shows because you know, as a as an audience member and watching you play, you really get a sense that you love what you're doing and
1: right
0: you put
1: on.
0: So much appreciation into it, and you connect with your audience, and you know, it's so much fun to watch you play. So.
1: Well, thanks, man. I try, you know, and it's reciprocal too. People ask me, you know, sometimes, like, you know, oh, you do, there's only like five people there tonight. Like, are you okay with that? Or people were talking in the back and it was loud. Are you okay with that? I'm like,
0: yeah.
1: I can, you know, it's another day, another experience. And I always tell people, I'm like, as long as I'm there, I know it's going to be a good time.
0: There you go.
1: You know what I mean? So
0: yeah,
1: it's like, if I'm there, I'm going to have a good time. If there's one person in the crowd or 500 or whatever,
0: yeah,
1: like, I'm still going to enjoy myself. Obviously, if the bigger the crowd, the more energy you feed back and forth.
0: Sure.
1: Right?
0: Yeah.
1: And I played with some drummers who, like, if there's no one there, they

0: Dallas. He said, well, you're either trading time for money or money for time. And I was like, that is a song lyric. Can I borrow that? You know, so I got to give him props for that. It's such a great, it's a great lyric. So
1: yeah.
0: This one's called Time for Money.
1: All right. This is Backdoor Blues in 88.9 KPOV Bend.

0: It's Eric Ledbetter here on Backdoor Blues. And, you know, it, as I get older, I don't know about you, but as I get older, I'm a lot more aware of what I want to spend time on, because I know it's, you know, it's one day less, right? Every day. And where do you want to focus your energy? What do you want to spend time on to make your life as meaningful as possible, right?
1: Right.
0: It seems like, you know, my impression is that's kind of where your head is at a lot of the time. But I'm just making an assumption. But
1: yeah, life is precious, time is valuable and short, and I reflect on that. There's that saying, I need to make time for that. And I've reflected on that, you can't make time.
0: Right.
1: You can't, but you got to take it.
0: You
1: got to take your time. And I think that that's also such a good, what'd you call that, a conundrum? Because it's like, you got to take your time, take it slow. You got to take your time, but you also have to seize it too and make the most of it. So it's such a balancing act.
0: Yeah.
1: And I think that that's kind of where music is the most magical, is when it's in the present moment, not thinking about yesterday, tomorrow, or, you know. We all get caught up in that. We get pulled this way and that way and this way and that way. But when it hits and you're in that moment, it's like nothing else matters and everything is perfect.
0: Yeah.
1: My head is like in that space a lot, trying to find that balance.
0: Yeah. Well, who were some of the biggest influences for you in your musical journey over the years? If you can name a few.
1: Absolutely. I mean, I can tell you this, my very first concert when I was a kid was Sarah McLachlan. And not very rock and roll, but honestly, I thought that was cool. You know, she's just got a great voice, and she's not necessarily a big influence, but I just want to say that was my first concert. I was probably a fourth grader or something like that, but I'll never forget. Before I started playing guitar, I think I started in seventh grade, so I must have been a sixth grader. I was going to Sacagawea Middle School in Bozeman, Montana. The very first class that started there was a brand new school. But either way, my friend Adam was on the bus, and he had these headphones on. And I was like, what are you listening to? He's like, check this out. He put the headphones on. I was like, whoa, what is that? It's Hendrix, Jimi Hendrix, the best of, you know.
0: Oh, man.
1: And I'd never heard Hendrix before.
0: Yeah.
1: And I was just like mind blown. I couldn't believe what I was hearing, you know. And so I just really studied Jimi Hendrix a lot at a young age, because I loved that bluesy, you know, pentatonic vibes. And I mean, Hendrix was a master of all, you know. He knew that fretboard like nobody else. But that really turned me on to also like a lot of, I was like, well, what did he like to listen to? Who was he digging? So I went, read his biography and stuff, and found out who his inspirations were, and started listening to some of that super old blues, which didn't necessarily resonate with me the same way as what he was doing at that time.
0: Yeah.
1: But I appreciated it a different way. I went to the Bozeman Public Library and checked out a bunch of CDs of like Muddy Waters and Howlin' Wolf and, you know, Albert King and stuff like that.
0: Yeah.
1: All these epic blues dudes, and and then obviously too, like, everybody's like asks, yo, Leadbetter, you know Leadbelly, you know. Yeah. So yeah. Leadbelly was one of my first records that I got to on vinyl.
0: Okay.
1: So that was a big inspiration, was just getting turned on to that. And I will say that being a white kid in Montana, you know, in a very rural area, getting turned on to Jimi Hendrix, a black man who was like pivotal in that kind of movement, really, to me, in a lot of ways. He was like, he walked in so many worlds, you know, and as a social icon for what he was doing as a black man in that era, I just like, it kind of changed my life and the way I looked at the world. And I feel like I was, you know, just saying that, like, having that kind of cultural influence was really healthy for me at that age.
0: Yeah.
1: And then, you know, once I got into electric guitar, my buddy growing up in middle school, Adam Smith, he was a freaking amazing guitar player. He's the kid that was at 14 could play Eddie Van Halen Eruption note for note. He was the kid going to sit in at the bars with the old dudes playing these epic shows, you know.
0: Yeah.
1: And I was just like so inspired by him, how good he was at a young age. He actually now he's a painter, and he paints these ultra realistic oil paintings of wildlife. He's mm-hmm. phenomenal. He just shows how if he puts his mind to something, he can do anything. But either way, he really inspired me. Then I got into a bunch of other artists through the BMI thing, I think is what it was. It was like, get 20 CDs for a penny. I don't know if you remember those ads.
0: Oh, yeah, absolutely.
1: I thought I was the smartest teenager ever. I'm like, I'm going to sign up for this.
0: Get a bunch of free CDs.
1: And I did. I got them all. And so I got like Allman Brothers, Santana, Lynyrd Skynyrd, Grateful Dead, The Doors, ZZ Top. You know, a lot of that stuff really spoke to me, especially like, you know, I loved Santana's tone. Clapton too, you know, I got the Rainbow Concert, and you know, Allman Brothers was a huge hit for me. I just loved the Allman Brothers from a young age, and Dickie Betts especially. I just really dug his playing. But eventually another CD came, and another one, and my dad's like, where the hell are these coming from?
0: Yeah.
1: And I'm like, okay, I better come clean.
0: Yeah.
1: And my dad was not happy with me,
0: right?
1: But he was even more unhappy with them. So, because I was a minor, he called them up and he gave them hell. And then afterwards, he was kind of proud of himself. Like, I got that all taken care of. Enjoy your CD collection. I was like, dude, thanks, Dad.
0: Yeah.
1: Like, he could have been more disciplinarian and taken them all away and been like, nope, you're not, you know. But he let me keep them. And man, those were like, that was like my library for the first, you know, 5 years of my, you know, or, you know, playing. I just tried to play along. You were talking about that earlier with Stevie Ray Vaughan, how he would push play on the record and then go and try and copy those licks. That's kind of what I was doing with the boombox.
0: Yeah.
1: So,
0: man, that music that came out of you know, the 70s, late 60s. I mean, I'm still just astounded at the quality of the playing and
1: right.
0: the musicianship and the amount of music that came out of within just a, you know, a 10-year period of time. It was just phenomenal. I mean,
1: right.
0: from the Beatles, the Stones, the Clapton, to Hendrix, the Allman Brothers. I mean, it's just amazing.
1: Yeah, and it's cool to see it as a guitar player. I'd like to attribute a lot of that to the electric guitar being discovered, invented,
0: sure.
1: whatever, you know.
0: Yeah.
1: Because as soon as that thing happened, all of a sudden we have the electric bass, electric guitar, then the drum set kind of set. Music changed forever because of that. And people like got hip to it real quick.
0: Yeah.
1: And it was such a like an explorative time in music history, and that is a cultural revolution. It was also a musical revolution.
0: Yeah.
1: And I think they go hand in hand, which is why I was so drawn to that era myself.
0: Well, and it's interesting that you say that, because when you know, so much of the you know, Hendrix and all the British blues players were all influenced by that Chicago blues scene,
1: right.
0: you know, Muddy Waters and all those greats. And they would listen to those albums, and they adored those artists, and it influenced their music. And it, you know, you can trace so much of what's happened in music over the last 50, 60 years to the blues.
1: Absolutely,
0: you know?
1: Yeah.
0: You know, and look at your own career and how it influenced you starting out, and
1: right.
0: you know, gravitating to Hendrix and being so attracted to that sound.
1: Yeah. Yeah, it's amazing, the blues, and a lot of those guys, some of the best players that ever existed, we've never heard of.
0: Yeah, that's right.
1: You know,
0: absolutely.
1: They were just working small clubs, just doing the grind and doing it because they loved it. They, you know,
0: yeah.
1: I'm sure a lot of people like in that scene probably like, yeah, fame would be great and all, but all of that really happened. That was just like a testament to what they were going through culturally, and, you know, I just think that's super cool. The music that came out of that scene, for sure,
0: yeah.
1: changed the world.
0: It did change the world. Well, let's hear some more music. What would you like to play next?
1: Sure. Since we're on the blues topic today, might as well keep my tunes on my bluesy side here. This one's called "Stick in the Mud." It's kind of about, you know, people being negative and not letting it bring you down, because, like, you know. A lot of us have come to this, I'm sure, but like a lot of times when people are negative and judgmental and hurtful and stuff, it's usually a reflection of how they feel about themselves maybe inside.
0: Yeah.
1: And they don't realize it yet, so they project it out on the rest of the world, right? So this is about those sticks in the mud out there. I'm sure none of you tuned in are one, so you wouldn't be here if you are.
0: Right.
1: But it's a good thing to keep in mind.
0: Yeah.

0: Yeah, thanks.
1: When did you realize you really enjoyed songwriting, and when did you get into songwriting? You know,
0: honestly, it was like as soon as I learned how to play guitar a little bit, and I just realized the very first lick I ever learned on guitar, that guy was talking about, Adam Smith,
1: yeah,
0: taught me this.
1: Oh, there you go.
0: I was like, that's a one finger, a two finger, a little lick. And I like played that probably a million times. I was like,
1: there's so many places with that.
0: Right after I kind of started figuring out the chords and figuring out like a couple covers and stuff, I learned some songs, of course, in that era too. Nirvana was happening when I was growing up. So learned some Nirvana songs, some Hendrix songs, and some, you know, Clapton stuff. And then I was like, you know what, I want to try and take a stab. Like, I feel like I have a good grasp of chord structure and what can work together, and also, like, try and break the mold a little bit of what maybe sounds like it shouldn't work but does. You know, yeah. Some of my favorite songs are songs where the chords and the keys shouldn't work, but they do. And it's just like they hit, you know. That's why they call it music theory. There are no rules. Anything goes.
1: Yeah.
0: And it's just your choice if it's, you know, the listener can decide if it's good or not. You know what I mean? But, I wrote my first songs when I was, you know, 14, 15, 16. And it's been interesting. Ever since that age, I've always had a band, like, of some kind. Even if I'm going through a transition period, like, to be honest right now, like, moving to Montana, I have a lot of solo shows, but I'm starting to kind of make some connections, to some folks out there. But, it's nice to have a band who can help you realize your music in a different way.
1: Yeah.
0: You know what I mean? Because... yeah, I can play these solo on the acoustic guitar, and I can do live looping, and that's all good and fine. And I can vocal harmonize with myself, but it's just different. Like we were talking about the chemistry, you put two people together, all of a sudden it's a different animal.
1: Yeah.
0: And I love music so much. I love other musicians and what they offer and what they can bring to the table. Like, for example, playing with Aaron Moore has been really fun because he's such a great singer. I've been able to be like, hey, Aaron, what do you think about singing this song and this original tune? And he's like, sure, man. And then he'll learn it and sing lead vocals on a song that I wrote while he's playing bass. And it's just been a treat to kind of accompany him and back him up. And, I love being, you know, the support guy as much as I do singing lead vocals and playing lead guitar. I also love, you know, supporting other musicians and uplifting their sound if I can.
1: Yeah.
0: Because there's a lot of potential with different chemistries.
1: Well, it's also your graciousness. I mean, you're open, you're willing to support others. And, you know, that the whole band concept fascinates me in terms of I'm a very elemental musician myself. I fool around on acoustic guitar.
0: Nice.
1: But, you know, I love seeing the, you know, what happens when you put three or four or five people together and the music they're able to create.
0: Right.
1: And does it sometimes amaze you how good you guys are sounding? That, I mean, you practice and everything, but then you get up on stage in front of a live audience. I mean, do you sometimes go afterwards, wow, where did that come from?
0: I definitely feel like in my experience, performances always sound better than practices to me, for the most part. Every now and then you might be like, we nailed that in practice, but we didn't quite nail it in performance. That's different. But like the energy that one brings to the stage when we're in that scenario, sometimes you look around like, wow, that was unreal. Yeah, it was kind of beyond all of us. And I always, you know, with every band, I've had this philosophy that no matter how many people are in the band, there is one more member of the band, and that's the pocket, that's the groove, that's the unspoken agreement between all of us of, like, what's the tempo, what's the key, what's the space, all of that's about the pocket, you know, as some people call it. And I really do believe if we can all serve the song in that pocket together, that's when the music is the best. That's that spot we were talking about, not in the past, not in the future, but just right here, right together.
1: That's really cool. Well, we've got time for one more song if you're up for it.
0: Absolutely, yeah.
1: And before we launch into that, though, you're going to be around town for how much longer, and where can folks see you in the next little bit before you head to Montana and join your family?
0: Sure, yeah. So tonight I'm at Bevel Brewing Company, 6 p.m. Tomorrow I'm at Portello Wine Bar, 6:30. And then Saturday I'm at the Owl's Nest in Sun River. I'm taking a couple days off to get the house ready and to move out. And then when I say a couple, it is 2 days.
1: Yeah.
0: And then Tuesday is going to be a really fun one at Silver Moon Brewing Company.
1: All right.
0: I'm with G-Bots and the Journeymen. They're kind of throwing me a going away party. And I'm really honored because one of the first shows I played in Bend, like right before I moved here, was with G-Bots and the Journeymen at 4th of July, right below the the Butte. They didn't know who I was, but the guy who built my guitar, this Jason Bowerman original here, he had built me another one, actually, the year before, and he's really helping get me plugged in with the scene. I'm really grateful for Jason and all his love and connections throughout the years, but he said, man, you got to come play with us, because he's playing violin with G-Bots and the Journeymen.
1: Yeah.
0: So it's kind of a full circle moment, you know, for me.
1: It really sounds that way. So that's Tuesday night at Silver Moon.
0: Yeah, and then the night after that, I'm going to be at Subtle Lake up there for those people and sisters if you want to come up to Subtle Lake on next Wednesday. And then the next weekend, I'm going to be Thursday, Friday, Saturday in Southern Oregon for some shows. But then my very last show here before I launch is on the Sunday, the day before Labor Day,
1: all right,
0: at Sun River Backyard Concert Series. And I'll also be doing that with G-Bots and the Journeymen, too.
1: Okay.
0: Lindsay Elias on drum set, too. She's one of my faves, you know. So,
1: Man, well, we've got some great opportunities to see you before you head out of town.
0: Yeah, and there's, you know, they're all on the website. If you go to ericledbettermusic.com, you can see the dates. And just so you know, I'm like, I can't quit you, Ben. You know that. So I'm going to be back in December. I already have a two-week tour booked out here, and those dates are also on the website. And I'm working on June of 2027 coming out here to spend some time with you guys, too.
1: Cool.
0: So.
1: Well, we're going to love to have you back. And sorry to see you go, but really excited for your next chapter you know, how much of a better experience it's going to be for your family to be around all your extended family and so forth. And you're going to have so much success in Montana.
0: I appreciate it. I hope you're hitting the nail on the head there. I just, you know, that I gotta work for it. I know that it's not just going to come easy. I gotta, you know, put myself out there and recalibrate a little bit, you know, because I've kind of got it been it's been cushy out here. People have been really good to me, man. Like, so including yourself. So thank you for hosting.
1: Hey, sure.
0: For getting me on the radio.
1: My pleasure. You know, I mean, sometimes when you're most uncomfortable is when you get most creative and kind of dip into some things about yourself that you hadn't really discovered before. So,
0: yeah, that's a good way to look at it. It's an opportunity for sure. I'm going to divert from the blues for this last one.
1: Yeah.
0: You might hear some blues influence in it, but I wrote this song when I landed in Ashland, Oregon in 2008. My buddy and I were touring around on my veggie oil powered school bus playing shows around. We started in Jackson, Wyoming, and played in Montana, Idaho, Washington, Oregon, California. And then we kind of landed in Ashland. And this song is about traveling around and trying to find your home, you know.
1: All right. Eric Ledbetter on 88.9 KPOV, Ben.

0: Nice. Well, Eric Lederbetter, thanks so much for joining Backdoor Blues this morning. And, I can't wish you enough best of luck in your next chapter.
1: So, hey, thanks, Tim. Yeah. Well, maybe next time I come out in December, maybe we'll be able to do another one of these.
0: Hey, I would love it. Cool. I would love it. That'd be great.
1: We'll stay in touch. Thank you, Ben, for all y'all there listening. I'm so grateful for all y'all for supporting the music throughout the years. And I'll be back. I love you guys.
0: All right. Take care, Eric.
1: Thanks.
0: Thank you.

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0: talk a bit about...
1: Well, that's Stevie Ray Vaughan with Mary Had a Little Lamb from his Texas Flood album, first album released by Stevie Ray Vaughan or Double Trouble back in 1983, June of 1983 to be exact. And then before that, we heard the song Texas Flood. Mary Had a Little Lamb was a Buddy Guy song. So still recovering a little bit from the session with Eric Ledbetter. I mean, we could have gone on for another hour easily, but I was so appreciative for Eric to come in and join Backdoor Blues this morning and play some music and talk about his career and what his next chapter looks like. So that was really fabulous. And, I hope to take him up on the offer when he's back in town, get him on the show again. So I think it'd be a real treat. Well, just to remind everybody, this remainder of the show is all going to be about Stevie Ray Vaughan. He passed away on this day back in 1990 at the age of 36 years old. I mean, talk about losing somebody way too young, and he certainly fits the bill for that. But just a little bit of history on his first album, Texas Flood. Prior to being signed, Stevie Ray was still just playing clubs with Double Trouble in Austin and other places around the U.S. when he could get gigs outside of Texas. And a fellow by the name of Jerry Wexler was very familiar with Stevie Ray Vaughan, and Jerry was close to the organizer of the Montreux Jazz Festival. So Jerry Wexler encouraged the organizer of Montreux to get Stevie Ray and Double Trouble out there because he thought they were just fantastic. And sure enough, they were signed to play in Montreux in 1982, and they were the first unsigned band to ever play at Montreux at the time. And while he was in Montreux, he met Jackson Browne, and they jammed in this club, actually one of the nights that Stevie was there. And Jackson, in the course of their evening, said, "Hey, if you're ever in L.A., come on out, and I'm more than happy to let you use my studio to record a demo album." And sure enough, Stevie Ray and Double Trouble took him up on the offer. They drove out to L.A. And spent 3 days recording songs that turned out to be Texas Flood, his first album. And many of those cuts were first takes. And, you know, if you listen to that album, the passion and the energy that those three band members create is really just phenomenal. But as it turns out, while he was out in L.A. Recording at Jackson Browne's studio, he got a call from David Bowie. And he had met Bowie a couple of years earlier, and Bowie invited him out to New York to cut some guitar licks for his Let's Dance album that Bowie was in the process of completing. So Stevie Ray went out to New York and cut a lot of the lead guitar work for many of the songs, including the lead song, Let's Dance. And when that album was released, it ended up becoming David Bowie's largest selling album in the U.S. And a lot of people were asking, well, who played guitar on that? Because it really sounds pretty good. Well, and Stevie Ray's name started to get around more and more. And ultimately, John Hammond from Epic Records, and John Hammond, who had signed Bruce Springsteen, Bob Dylan, Aretha Franklin, Billie Holiday, and many others, ended up signing Stevie Ray and Double Trouble to a record deal with Epic Records. And that first album was the Texas Flood demo work that Stevie Ray Vaughan had done out with Jackson Browne in his studio. Well, you know, over the course of the next 7 years, Stevie Ray's career just took off like a rocket, and put out 6 studio albums over his short career, sold over 15 million copies, which is pretty phenomenal for largely a blues guitarist. On August 27, 1990, it was the second night of concerts that were done at this Alpine Valley Music Theater in Wisconsin, up on top of the ski hill. And Stevie Ray and Double Trouble had played with Eric Clapton, Robert Cray, and Buddy Guy over the course of these two nights. And the second night, there was a helicopter seat available. Stevie Ray took it and they went down in the fog, tragically, and we lost one of the greats. But let's continue on with a little more Stevie Ray. We're going to hear some spoken word and then move into another song called Hideaway. 88.9 KPOV Ben.
0: Texas R&B and blues. Maybe to kind of help listeners a little bit, we should illustrate that Texas shuffle. You know, that's sort of the backbone of the music, and let people kind of get a fix on that, and then we could talk about Texas music as you experienced it when you were getting older.
2: One of my favorites has always been Freddie King. I mean, Hideaway, things like that. Albert Collins, Don't Lose Your Cool.
0: Yeah.
2: You know, people. I don't know if a lot of people realize today that a lot of music that came out years gone by, I don't know that it's so much this way now, but it seems to me that music used to be more based on common everyday occurrences, like a train sound going down the track, someone walking down the street, things like that, a horse walking, you know. That's where these rhythms came from.

Well, there's Stevie Ray Vaughan and the great Albert King from the album In Session. That was recorded back in 1983, live for a television show in Hamilton, Ontario. Wasn't released until 1999. Stevie Ray at the time was 29, Albert King was 60, and Pride and Joy was the only Stevie Ray Vaughan cut on that particular album, because it was really an Albert King album, and he didn't realize that Stevie Ray was going to be playing with him, and really kind of questioned, I'm not going to have this Stevie Ray Vaughan play with me, I'm just going to do the album myself. And then once it was explained to Albert that Stevie Ray Vaughan was this kid from Texas that Albert had heard and played with, and Albert said, Little Stevie can play with me. I'd love to play with Little Stevie, because that's what he called Stevie Ray Vaughan. He didn't really refer to him as his full name. But, man, they had a blast. If you listen to that album, they had so much fun making that album, and it really comes through on that particular cut. Before that song, we heard Hideaway, Stevie Ray Vaughan and Double Trouble from Couldn't Stand the Weather. That was his second album, came out in May 1984, and that's a Freddie King song. Defending Oregon's election.

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2: Well, let's get back to some more Stevie Ray Vaughan, who we are doing a tribute show here today in honor of his passing on this day in 1990. We're going to play Say What from the Stevie Ray Vaughan and Double Trouble album Soul to Soul that came out in 1985.

Well, that's Stevie Ray Vaughan and Double Trouble with Willie the Wimp, song written by Bill Carter, about an individual by the name of Willie the Wimp who was buried in his Cadillac with $100 bills between his fingers. It was a newspaper article on that that Bill Carter read that led to the creation of that song. And then before that, we heard Say What by Stevie Ray Vaughan and Double Trouble from the Soul to Soul album that was released in 1985. And you might have picked up some keys on that. Well, you know, Stevie Ray and Double Trouble started out as a power trio and then added Reese Winans, I should say, on keyboards. And it really added a tremendous dynamic to the band. And Reese was a great influence on Stevie and contributed songs and also, you know, ideas for how certain songs should be arranged and so forth. And so it turns out Reese Winans is still touring, I believe, with Joe Bonamassa's band. So there you have it. Well, let's jump back into it with The Sky is Crying by Stevie Ray Vaughan and Double Trouble here on 88.9 KPOV Bend.

Well, Stevie Ray Vaughan with Crossfire from his Instep release that came out in 1989, June of 1989 to be exact. And then before that, we heard The Sky is Crying from the album of the same name that came out in 1991. Well, we're going to close out today's show with a song called Brothers from the release The Vaughan Brothers. This was released a month after Stevie Ray's death. All of these recordings had been worked on by Stevie Ray and Jimmy. The only album they made together. So thanks for listening, folks. We'll see you next week. This is 88.9 KPOV Bend, Backdoor Blues, The Vaughan Brothers.

0: I'm Dr. Anthony Lizerwitz, and this is Climate Connections. Jonathan Klein says the students he met at a climate protest in 2019 were angry. He had taken his daughter and her friends to a school strike in San Francisco, where thousands of students were protesting for climate action. He says the kids were frustrated with adults for not doing more when they have the power to do so, and for not preparing students for a climate-altered future.
1: It was like the rage that I heard from them, you know, the outrage and the clarity that this has to change.
0: Klein had spent years working in education, but after the protest, he started learning more about climate change. And soon he co-founded the nonprofit Undaunted K-12, which advocates for climate action in schools.
1: If our goal is to prepare young people for the future, then rising generations' futures are going to be deeply shaped by extreme weather and climate change, and in fact are already being shaped and disrupted by extreme weather. And so this is not somebody else's work. This is our work.
0: His group promotes climate education.
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3: 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I'm your host, Case Spotter, for another edition of the Day Tripper. Today, we ask the question, why some 60s bands were destined to failure in the 70s? Well, the psychedelic pop flower movement sort of ended, yeah, but it'd be probably 66 to 69. And there's so many bands like, you know, the Electric Prunes, the Strawberry Alarm Clock, and this one, the Flower Pot Men, with their release, Listen to the Flowers Grow. So you can imagine, like, in the 70s when the, you know, the hard rock and heavy metal hit, it's like, ladies and gentlemen, Black Sabbath, Uriah Heep, and the Flower Pot Men. Yeah, that's it. This is it. Listen to the Flowers Grow. The song is called A Walk in the Sky. I just think it's funny, these bands, band names.

was the Prime Movers from 1988 from their album Sins of the Forefathers, F-O-U-R, with Bed and Board. Definitely had a throwback garage sound of the 60s, which were the some of the songs before that. We had The Litter doing A Legal Matter from Distortions. That's a Who cover. Pete Townsend. Rolling Stones before that with Mother's Little Helper from Aftermath, 1966. Before that, Love from Forever Changes, 1967 with The Red Telephone. And, of course, the famous Flower Pot Men with A Walk in the Sky from their Listen to the Flowers Grow. Yeah, you're listening to KPOV Bend, High Desert Community Radio. I'm your host, Case Spotter. Thanks for joining me. Beautiful day here in Bend, upper 70s. Well, up next, we have Martin Newell. He's an interesting character from Britain. Not many people really know about him. He was in a band called The Cleaners from Venus for a while, and then went out on his own. I think one of his first solo efforts was Andy Partridge behind the production scheme as well. He was with XTC. And it's a very kind of Beatles-y, chimey, jangly album. It's really good. And this is called The Greatest Living Englishman is the name of the album. And this is We'll Build a House.

have we been? High Desert Community Radio. That was the Mystic Braves, yes, from Mystic Braves 2012 with Dockweiler, the name of the song. Before that, Laika and the Cosmonauts from Laika Sex Machine, 2001 release, Ode to Billy Joel is the song. There's a Finnish rock band, Laika and the Cosmonauts, all instrumental, great guitar playing. It's a live album, and every one of those songs is just really well done. Before that, Cotton Jones with Midnight Monday and a Telescope from The River Strumming, 2007. Before that, The Liars from 1985 from their Liars, Liars release, Not Looking Back, the name of the song. Cotton Mather before that, My Before and After from Kon-Tiki, 1997. Started out with Martin Newell with We'll Build a House from The Greatest Living Englishman. That was a 1983 release. All right, let's get right back into it. Up next, sort of a electronic English duo called Death in Vegas. The song's Dirge. I swear this is a 2017 release, but this song sounds so 80s. Check it out.

0: as the last Shadow Puppets with Calm Like You from The Age of Understatement, 2008. For that, The Crooked Rugs with Say It Again from That with the 2021 release, The Echocentrics. Before that, with Death of a Rockstar from Echo Hotel, 2016. Started off with Death in Vegas from... The band was Death in Vegas. The song is called Dirge, and it was the Contino Sessions. 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
2: What is real?

friend George, talking about my friend George.

Yeah, it was the Wipers with Take It Now from The Power of One. That was in 1999. Before that, Lou Reed, New Sensations, 1983, with My Friend George. We had Dan Sartain before that with Yes Men from his Lives album, 2010. That's a great song. I need Yes Men to tell me I'm doing right when I'm doing wrong. Sure. All right, I must be doing wrong. Sure. All right, I Must Be Mad by The Craig from Rubble Volume 1, The Psychedelic Snarl. It sounded like a 60s compilation, I think, yeah. It's Like Soul Man before that by Guided by Voices, Under the Bushes, Under the Stars, 1996 release. Hurt Me by The Headcoats with I Am the Object of Your Desire.

They started out with Dirty Art Club with Queen Persephone from Basement Seance 2017. 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I'm your host, Kay Spotter, for the Day Tripper Show. 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We're always looking for donations. And if you've been listening to our ads lately, we really like to have sustaining donors so that we can kind of keep a nice, steady revenue stream coming in. All right, let's see what we got here. Glam rock coming up. So Mick Ronson, guitarist for David Bowie, in the early 70s during his, you know, glam days, he was also a solo artist. And both Bowie and Mick Ronson released albums. Bowie released two albums in 73, Pinups and Aladdin Sane. Mick Ronson released Slaughter on 10th Avenue, and this is from that release. It's called Only After Dark.

0: That was Clinic from Walking with Thee, and For the Wars, the name of that. The Auteurs before that, with Bailed Out from New Wave, that's 1993 release, sort of a modern glam sound there. T-Rex before that, from 1970, with Bang a Gong, from Bang a Gong, that was Mambo's Son. We had David Bowie with Cracked Actor from Aladdin Sane, 1973. Started out with Mick Ronson, the guitarist for Bowie at that time. Mick released Slaughter on 10th Avenue in 1973 as well, with that song Only After Dark. Are you listening to KPOV Bend? I'm your host, Case Spotter, for the Day Tripper Show. All right, winding out this last set, we have what's coming up here. Ultimate Spinach. Got some women. We got Ultimate Spinach, Annika, Stereolab, Lamb, and the Budos Band, if we can fit it in.
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0: All right, that was Lamb with Armageddon Waits from The Secret of Letting Go, 2019. Before that, Stereo Lab with Spark Plug, Emperor Tomato Ketchup release, 1996. We had Annika with I Go to Sleep, Pretenders cover, 2010. And Ultimate Spinach with Your Head is Reeling from Ultimate Spinach. I have to say that Ultimate Spinach was a 60s band. They didn't get too far out of the San Francisco Bay Area, but you know, you sometimes wonder about these names again, like the Flower Pot Man at the beginning of the show, and now Ultimate Spinach. Like, what were they doing? Like, stoned watching Popeye?
1: The dude, he is the Ultimate Spinach, man.
0: The Special Spinach. All right, you're listening to the Budos Band now. 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Over and out. 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
5: Last week, I asked you to tell me what is interesting about these words. Heart, treat, bear, bow, deaf, and earth. Well, the answer is that they all contain the letters EA, and each time they are pronounced differently. Our winner this week is Marshall Jackson, who listens to WUTC in Chattanooga, Tennessee.

For the new puzzle, send me two vegetables you might be harvesting now. One contains a body part near the top of your body, and one has a body part near the bottom of your body. So two vegetables you might be harvesting. Without rearranging the letters, each has a body part spelled out. One near the top of your body, one near the bottom. When you have an answer, send your name, your answer, and the station on which you hear the puzzle to puzzle@kpov.org. I'll select one winner from among any answers received by this Saturday.

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0: The answer is B. Former Bend resident Thomas Delruth received the 2000 and 2001 Emmys for Outstanding Cinematography for a single camera series for his cinematography on the groundbreaking series The West Wing. 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

everybody, buckaroos and buckarettes. Welcome to Calling All Cowboys, the show that celebrates the Western way of life. I'm your host, Chuck Roo, the buckaroo, and Jericho and I will be leading you and your pony up over Music Mountain, through Poetry Pass, and out onto the big windy plains once again as we search for the best of the West. Say, Jericho and I, plus the rest of the Housetop Ranch gang, just spent another long weekend exploring new territory in the Ochoco Mountains, located just east of Prineville, Oregon, and managed to discover yet another 25 miles of cow tracks, open meadows, and old roads to ride on. I tell you, if you've never ridden an open ponderosa pine forest, interspersed with mountain meadows and trickling streams, you don't know what you are missing. And if you are lucky enough to live in a part of the West where these forests exist, then you already know the freedom provided by following your nose wherever it leads. Until you hit a fence, that is. Dang nabbit. Sitting in camp at night, we often have the MP3 player going, adding just the right amount of Western atmosphere to the setting, capping off an already perfect day. So the first half of today's program will feature just a few of the standout artists and songs that caught my attention last weekend. Joining us on today's ride will be Don Edwards and Richard Aloyan, Ron Christopher and Riders in the Sky, the Susie Spencer Marshall Band and Wiley in the Wild West, plus some Western swing by Asleep at the Wheel, just to name a few. Then right around the top of the hour, we'll rein in at the Catalina camp of the California Cowboy Band. These fellows will serenade us with seven tasty numbers from their CD, Riding Catalina Again. Mel Harper, Craig Rupert, and Steve Deming will bring you tales of cowboy life in the laid-back Southern California style. And we saw and heard so many coyotes this past weekend, I thought it'd be fun to devote a whole set of music just to the little brother of the wolf. Songs by Curly Jim Musgrave and Lorraine Rawls, and D.W. Grothy and Sons and Brothers, plus a poem by Linda Hailstrom, will tell us all about Trickster the Coyote. As usual, noted Prineville author Rick Steber will regale us with more of his moments in Oregon history, and we'll wrap up the whole shebang today by tying up in front of the Bijou for some Western movie soundtracks. But first, nobody pops up more often or is more welcome around the campfire than this man. Here is three from Ole Eon.

walking on the gravel road, trying to think of higher things, trying to shift my heavy load. I'm the king of the mood swings, baby. Everything's fast forward now, years go flying by, kind of tends to mess up a night.

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Maybe just the Canadas do.

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I will learn to hold my tongue, slip through customs slick and fine. Sweet America coming off the rails. That

He's got a disease that there is no cure for. That's Riding the Steel Dust Line by Ole Eon Ian Tyson. Prior to that, we heard This Is My Sky. That's from a CD released a few years ago called Songs of the Gravel Road. And we started off the Ian Tyson triad with Magpie. That's from his collection of his best of released many years ago called All the Goodens. Of course, we started off today's show, as we always do, with the professor himself, Mr. Dave Bourne. This is one from Saloon Piano Volume 2, and it was called Black and White Rag. Well, when we come back, we're going to be hearing more from songs that popped up on the old MP3 player while I was out in the Ochocos last weekend. Stick around. I got some more great campfire music heading your way.

Well, how'd you do? I'm your host, Chuckaroo, and you're listening to Calling All Cowboys, your source for Western entertainment every week just about this time. Well, this week we are exploring songs that popped up on the MP3 player while Dana and I and the pups and the ponies were out exploring new country in the Ochocos. We've been listening to some great music. Started out right off the bat with some Ian Tyson. In this set, we'll be hearing El Topia Yodel by Wiley in the Wild West. Richard Aloyan's going to be in here with The Night Sky. Old Don Edwards is going to be doing The Habit. That's from his album West of Yesterday. But we're going to start off with a request from Claudette and her horse Mojave from up Madras, Oregon way. They wanted to hear something from the 1930s or 40s, and we're going to be playing Riding on the Rocky Range. Now, this song was originally written by Tim Spencer and done by the Sons of the Pioneers and was written in 1939. So it's right in that time frame that you wanted, Claudette, and it's performed here today by Susie Spencer Marshall, who is a relative of Tim Spencer from one of America's most beloved Western bands. So here it is, Claudette, Riding the Rocky Range by the Susie Spencer Marshall Band.

0: Oh, what a tasty set of music. We wrapped up there with Eltopia Yodel from Wiley and the Wild West from the album Bucking Horse Moon. While I have even more great sitting around the campfire music heading your way right after these brief messages and another moment in Oregon history by noted author Rick Stieber.
1: This is Rick Stieber. Welcome to A Moment in Oregon History. Donald McKenzie was born in Scotland, but came to America at an early age and signed on as a fur trader. He led a band of adventurers overland to Oregon, arriving at the mouth of the Columbia River in 1812. McKenzie was a big man, weighing over 300 pounds, but he was blessed with boundless energy. He was a skilled trader and explorer and led expeditions up the Snake, Columbia, and Willamette River drainages. The McKenzie River, with headwaters in the Cascades, is named for him. During his days as a fur trader, McKenzie amassed a fortune and retired to New York, where he died in 1851 at the age of 66.
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Howdy hi, howdy ho, welcome back to the Cowboy Show. This is Calling All Cowboys, and I'm your host, Chuckaroo the Buckaroo. And this week, we're looking at songs that popped up on the old MP3 player while we were sitting around the camp this past weekend, out exploring the Ocho

I like them both. Then Riders in the Sky are going to be in there with a really funny one. I saw them do this in concert not too long ago, this past spring here in Bend, Oregon, home of Calling All Cowboys. And the piece that we're going to be doing is Cattle Call with a few animal sounds thrown in with Woody Paul and Too Slim. Then we're going to switch gears a little bit. We're going to have Tom Rell and the Time Warp Top Hands bring us Settling Home from How the West Was Swung. And we're going to wrap it all up with a great one from Asleep at the Wheel, live from their Back to the Future Now album. And the cut's going to be Ain't Nobody Here But Us Chickens. Bark, bark, bark. We're just cackling with great music here on Calling All Cowboys.

0: mighty fine, and a great big Western howdy. I'm Ranger Doug.
1: I'm Too Slim.
2: I'm Woody Paul.
3: I'm Joey the Cow Polka King.
1: And we are Riders in the Sky.
0: And you are listening to Calling All Cowboys with Chuckaroo the Buckaroo, because it's
4: the Cowboy Way.
0: We'd like now to turn back the hands of time and paint a portrait in Song of the West the way it was just 100 years ago or so. A West that will never be that way again. A portrait of a moonlit night, a lonely night riding cowpoke singing a lonesome tune as he rides night guard on the sleeping herd. A portrait of the pioneering days of long ago, before roads and telegraph wires and barbed wire fences crisscrossed and scarred the wide open spaces. We'd like to dedicate this portrait in song to the American cowboy who will never see his kind again.
2: Gosh, I wish I could talk like that.
0: Thank you, Woody. Thank you so much.

0: Slim. Slim. 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In case you've forgotten, we're painting a sensitive and delicate portrait of the Old West the way it was 100 years ago.
1: I was adding to the portrait.
0: You were not. You're over there bawling like a sick calf.
1: Well, there's a sick calf in the portrait,
0: oh,
1: Ranger Duck.
0: Oh, there is not.
2: Gosh, he might be lost too, Ranger Duck.
1: A sick, lost baby calf. What he? Oh, he can't find his mama.
2: He's lost from his mama,
1: His
2: Ranger
1: mama's
2: Duck.
1: Over behind the big rock there.
2: But she's over
3: mama.
2: There, baby.
3: Mama, where are you?
2: Oh. She's over there.
3: Over here, behind the big rock.
2: Yeah.
3: I got to. I'm so scared.
2: Oh, gosh, Roger Duck.
1: Oh, they got together.
2: Oh, they're okay now, Ranger Duck.
0: I'm so glad.
2: Me too.
0: He's brown as a berry.
1: Just go on with the song, Ranger Duck.
0: Because
1: you can just see the cowboy out there. It's such a gorgeous portrait. Can't you see him, Woody? He's out there riding his faithful old horse.
2: Oh, his faithful horse, yeah.
1: Oh, gosh, and he hears... Yeah, and he hears the nightbird. The cry of the nightbird.
0: The cry of the nightbird.
1: And the crickets, Woody. There's crickets.
0: The crickets.
1: It's a quiet night.
0: Right, crickets.
1: Yeah. Yes, and there's the bunkhouse dog, Woody. The bunkhouse dog has run into the portrait.
0: Dog.
1: Yes, he's a good cattle dog, the little blue heeler. Yes, and the bunkhouse cat. You don't often see the bunkhouse cat.
0: No, you don't.
1: He's a kitty cat. Yeah. Yes, the bunkhouse cat. Wow. And, oh, the bunkhouse jackass.
0: I see that.
1: Oh, no, the bunkhouse jackass stepped on the cat. Quiet, whoa, whoa, quiet down, there'll be a stampede. Whoa, easy, quiet down, animals.
0: Ducks?
1: It's the bunkhouse ducks, Ranger Duck. They come up from the stock tank, I guess. And wow, look at that pig, Ranger Duck.
0: The pig,
1: the biggest pig in Wyoming.
2: Oh, he's a big one, Ranger Duck.
1: Boy,

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1: straight.
0: Come the elephants! Look out, Woody, all the elephants have escaped! They're coming over the hill! And all kinds of camels and big monkeys! Monkeys! Terrible gorillas! And lions and tigers! Arr, arr, arr! Look out, Ranger Duck! Lions and tigers! Arr, arr, arr! And big monkeys! And the monkeys grab the ducks! And the monkeys carry the ducks to the top of a big tree! And the ducks are really steamed! Quack, quack, quack! And so the monkeys throw the ducks at the cowboy! Look out, Ranger Duck! It's raining ducks!
2: Are you two quite finished? In case you've forgotten, this portrait contains just four simple elements. A lonely cowboy, his horse, a lonesome cattle call, and 400 head of cattle so mellow they're virtually sedated.
0: One elephant. There's one baby. He's a baby.
3: A little one.
0: You can't see him. He's behind the big rock. Look at that little... Nary a slug.
2: Not even a slug.
0: There's plenty of crab lice.
2: Not on my ranch.
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0: Howdy, folks. I'm Ray Benson of Asleep at the Wheel, and you are listening to Calling All Cowboys with Chuckaroo the Buckaroo. Why, this is the finest music around.
1: Why, thank you, Brother Ray. Brother Ray Benson from Asleep at the Wheel. Well, when we come back, we're going to be having the terrific album entitled Riding Catalina Again by the California Cowboy Band. We're going to have 7 numbers from that. You are not going to want to miss it. Stick around. It'll be right after this station identification.
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3: 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I'm Dave Bourne, saloon piano player, and you're listening to Calling All Cowboys.

Hola, compañeros. It's Calling All Cowboys. I'm your host, Chuckaroo, the Buckaroo. And as promised, we have Ridin' Catalina again from the California Cowboy Band. We're going to have two numbers right off the bat. We're going to hear Dying Breed and Fence Rider. Early in the

got a big day tomorrow. Finishing the circle, and then we're gonna start on another one, of course. Will you check all the water tanks?

There's Mel Harker, Craig Rupert, and Steve Deming with a Mel Harker original song, Dying Breed. And prior to that, we heard the Rusty Richards song, Fence Rider. On today's featured album, Riding Catalina Again by the California Cowboy Band. Well, I didn't find out much information about the California Cowboy Band. Their bio is a little on the skimpy side, but I'll tell you what I found. They were founded in 1984 in Torrance, California. And as I mentioned, they have the members Mel Harker, Craig Rupert, and Steve Deming. The California Cowboy Band has been bringing their music to audiences for 25 years. Touring the West playing cowboy treks, they've played clubs, festivals, and horse rides while developing a devoted audience. For the past 5 years, they performed live at the Santa Clarita Cowboy Poetry and Music Festival at the Melody Ranch. They've also performed at the Rancheros Vistadores and the Catalina Caballeros and the Vaqueros del Desierto. Their influences include Danny Timms and Chris Christopherson, Rusty Richards, Bob Wills, Roy Rogers, Willie Nelson, and Merle Haggard. Now here's a couple more from Riding Catalina Again. We're going to hear the title track, and I Left My Boots Down in San Antone by the California Cowboy Band.

0: I left my boots down in San Antone from the California Cowboy Band and our featured album, Riding Catalina Again. This album, Riding Catalina Again, has 9 original songs and 3 original poems. The poems are all done by Steve Deming. Joining Mel Harker, Craig Rupert, and Steve Deming are Herman Matthews on drums, Terry Wilson on bass and acoustic guitar, Billy Watts doing the baritone guitar and electric guitar, plus acoustic guitar flat picking. John Regalado does the pedals, steel, and the mandolin, plus banjo. Teresa James plays piano. Karen Hammock plays piano. And background vocals are done by Mel Harker, Craig Rupert, and Teresa James. Let's hear a couple more from the California Cowboy Band. We're going to hear Cowboy Jazz and then one of Steve Deming's original poems called The Bucket.
1: Western sky.

0: Sometimes when I feel important, when my hat's run out of room. 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Sometimes when I get to thinking I'm the best man in the room. Sometimes when I think my small part is the most important role. Sometimes when I think my leaving would cause this great big hole, I think about this simple thing that smacks my very soul. Take a bucket full of water, stick my hand into the wrist, splash around, spread my fingers, form my hand into a fist, pull it out, and the hole that's left, that's just how much I would be missed. Oh, I could splash it going in, stir the water up galore. Stick my arm into the elbow, even splash around some more. But stop, for just a minute, it would look just like before. The moral of my story is just be the best that I can be. And though that may be good, this example's true, you see. There's some cowgirl can do it better. And she can do it without me.
1: There's one of Steve Deming's original poems called The Bucket. Apparently, Steve's been performing cowboy poetry for some 20 years now. And I should mention that he also plays the harmonica on this album. He does a really nice job with that. Well, if you want to find out more about the California Cowboy Band or buy their CD or even buy songs by the track, you can go to www.californiacowboyband.com. Just like it sounds, californiacowboyband.com. Well, we have time for just one more. We're going to hear the song Cowboy Blue. It's from our featured CD today, Ridin' Catalina, again, by the California Cowboy Band.

Cowboy Blue wraps up our look at Riding Catalina again by the California Cowboy Band. When we come back, we're going to be listening and enjoying the songs of and about Trickster, otherwise known as the Little Brother to the Wolf or Mr. Coyote. But first, here are some very important messages.

I think Writers in the Sky say it best when they say, ow, ow, ow, ow, ow, ow, ow, ow, ow. Here is a set about the old coyote.

Coyote Song. Looking twice and once again at shaking grass beside the road, I see a coyote find her shape in tawny bronze and black and buff. She looks both ways before she dares to run across the highway, dive beneath the fence, and look behind to see what might be creeping close. 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She stares so long, I see the dictates of her life behind her amber eyes. 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I'm left to brood. This coyote learned humility at birth inside a darkened den. Now she croons the same old song each day, repeats the rules she learned at birth to live in fear of us. We call her coward for her way of staying low. She shows her skittish pups the tricks so they'll be safe from humankind. A coyote will eat anything that doesn't eat her first. Birds and eggs, fruit and fish, roadkill, roots and bugs and scraps of trash. She scorns nothing that will nourish. The ragged pack may yip together once the game is down, but each one slinks away alone at dawn. In moonlight, coyotes sing, distrusting every bush and stone. 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We humans trust in heroes, tell our kids to stand up tall, to fight for our beliefs. The coyote slinks and prowls, escapes if danger shows its face, then eats and sleeps and runs with fear beside her, and still she manages to live. Perhaps she knows a truth we have not guessed. Perhaps it's only those who pay attention who survive.

0: what he wants to do. 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
1: Howdy, folks. This is D.W. Grothy from Bainville, Montana, and you're listening to Calling Out Cowboys right here in Bend.

0: Oh, that has to be one of my favorite songs by anybody, anytime. Coyotes, as sung by Sons and Brothers. That's from their album, Measure of a Man. D.W. Grothy was in there prior to that with Old Man Coyote. Linda Hellstrom recited her poem, Coyote Song. That was live from the National Cowboy Poetry Gathering, held each late January in Elko, Nevada. Oregon gal Lorraine Rawls did The Coyote from her CD, Plains Born. And we started off this Coyote set with Curly Jim Musgrave and Coyote Choir. Well, we have just enough time to tie up in front of the old Bijou, grab ourselves a belly buster drink, and sit down and enjoy a little bit of Western movie soundtrack. But first, here's Mr. Rick Stieber.
1: This is Rick Stieber. Welcome to A Moment in Oregon History. In 1806, from a point near the mouth of the Willamette River, members of the Lewis and Clark expedition saw a snowy peak to the southeast and named it Mount Jefferson, in honor of President Jefferson, who had sent them on the expedition. At an elevation of 10,495 feet, this is the second highest peak in the Oregon Cascades. Two men from Salem, Ray Farmer and E.C. Cross, were the first to climb Mount Jefferson's rocky pinnacle, accomplishing this feat in 1888. They left a cartridge on the summit, tucked into a rocky crevice. Years later, it was found by other climbers and substantiated the two men's claim to having been the first white men to reach the summit.
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0: Well, howdy, pard. You're riding the trail with me, Chuck Roo, the Buckaroo, and my pony, Jericho. And in our final set of music today, we're going to be settling back into a comfy chair down at the old Bijou with a great big old bucket of buttered popcorn and a belly buster drink and listen to some movie soundtrack pieces. In here will be The Shootist, as performed by the City of Prague Philharmonic, Paul Bateman conducting. Prior to that, we're going to hear John Wayne and Ron Howard talking. But first, we're going to start off with Jerome Ross doing the welcoming from the movie The Big Country, and it will be preceded by Burl Ives playing Rufus Hennessy. And this is his famous speech from this movie. I tell you what, Burl Ives plays a mighty convincing character. I would not want to run up against him personally. Here you go. Here's your movie soundtrack set for this week.
1: I'll tell you why I'm here, Major Turrell. When you come a-riding roughshod over my land, scaring the kids and the women folks, when you invade my home like you was the law or God Almighty, then I say to you, I've seen every kind of critter God ever made, and I ain't never seen a meaner, lower, more stinking yellow hypocrite than you. Now, you can swallow up a lot of folks and make them like it, but you ain't swallowing me. I'm stuck in your craw, Henry Turrell, and you can't spit me out. Yeah, hear me now. You rode into my place and beat my men for the last time, and I give you warning. You set foot in Blanco Canyon once more, and this country's gonna run red with blood till there ain't one of us left. Now, I don't hold mine so precious, so if you want to start, here. Start now. What's the matter? Can't you shoot a man facing you? I'll make it easy for you. Here's my back.

0: did you ever kill so many men?
1: Well, I lived most of my life in the wild country, and you set a code of laws to live by.
0: What laws?
1: Well, I won't be wronged. I won't be insulted. I won't be laid a hand on. I don't do these things to other people, and I require the same from them.
0: But how could you get into so many fights and then always come out on top? I nearly tied you shooting.
1: Friend, there's nobody up there shooting back at you. It isn't always being fast or even accurate that counts. It's being willing. Now, I found out early that most men, regardless of cause or need, aren't willing. They blink an eye or draw a breath before they pull a trigger. I

0: Hi there, folks. You're Gene Autry, the steward of the estate, I presume.
1: The foreman, yes.
0: I'm Henry Wyndham, the new solicitor. This is your employer, Edward, the Earl of Granville.
2: How do you do, Mr. Autry?
1: Just called me Gene, young fellow. How are you?
2: Very well, thank you. My father spoke very highly of you.
1: Thanks. Fine fellow old Spud was.
3: Spud? You called him Spud?
1: Yeah, he had a weakness for potatoes.
3: My word.
1: Your dad was just like one of the boys. I think you liked the ranch, too.
2: Sorry, but you needn't make plans for me. I'm selling the place today.
3: Why, he can't do that, Gene.
1: Why, we promised old Spud we'd make a real Westerner out of him. Don't worry, we will.

0: Been a swell round, that Spud, and a mighty proud of you. Why, you're turning out to be a real West.
1: I never knew the West would be like this, Gene. It seems as if I've lived here all my life.
0: Won't you hanker to go back to England, son?
1: Never heard of the place. Son?

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Let's get the music started with The Hole of the Moon by the Traveling McCurries.

Well, that was Cool Water by Sons of the Pioneers. Before that, Little Maggie by the Stanley Brothers. And to start that off was The Hole of the Moon by the Traveling Mercuries. This is Neil, and she's Stacy. We're here with Juniper Roots Bluegrass on KPOV 88.9 Bend, Oregon. Thank you for listening tonight. Let's get right back into it with Shackles and Chains by the Stanley Brothers.

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0: Well, everybody towel off now. Okay.
1: Woo! All right, that was I'm Sitting on Top of the World by the Nitty Gritty Dirt Band and Jimmy Martin. Before that, Ruby, Are You Mad? By the Osborne Brothers, and Shackles and Chains to start us off by the Stanley Brothers. This is Neil and Stacy with KPOV, Juniper Roots Bluegrass, KPOV 88.9 in Bend. Let's get back to the music. 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

0: All right, that was Little White Church by Billy Strings and his dad, Terry. That was brought to you by Stacy.
1: Yes, it was.
0: Before that, Roll on Mighty River by the Muddy River Band. Before that, Blue Train by the Nashville Bluegrass Band. And to start us off was Build Me a Cabin in Glory Land by the New River Boys. We are Neil and Stacy, and we are coming to you with Juniper Roots Bluegrass on KPOV 88.9 Bend, Oregon. Let's get back to the music, starting off with Mule Skinner Blues by the Osborne Brothers.

throughout history, there have been many songs written about the Eternal Triangle. This next one tells the story of a Mr. Grayson, a beautiful woman, and a condemned man named Tom Dooley. When the sun rises tomorrow,

Well, that was Tom Dooley by the Kingston Trio, and that goes out to our listeners in Sublimity. That's an oldie but a goodie from our childhood. Before that, we heard Hobo Blues by the Lonesome River Band, and we started off with Mule Skinner Blues by the Osborne Brothers. Good evening. I am Stacy. He's Neil. And you're listening to Juniper Roots Bluegrass on 88.9 KPOV, Bend, Oregon. Let's get started with some more music. And we're going to start off with Letters from Prison from the infamous String Dusters.

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Now, wasn't that a beautiful song? That was Broken Angels by the Grascals and Miss Dolly Parton. Before that was The Welfare Line by the Highwaymen. And we started out this set with Letters from Prison, the infamous String Dusters. Hello once again. I'm Stacy. 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

0: Jerry looks like he's had the blues lately. You had the blues? What's the matter, brother?
1: I don't want to talk about it.
0: Okay.

Down where we're all from, in the Ozarks, there never was anybody who was anybody that belonged in the Ozarks that didn't have a dog. Maybe about four or five of them laying around under the porch, something you throw dogs, throw bones. And, every now and then they get one of the kids. This is a sort of thing, it's sort of an Ozark syndrome. You get used to this dog bit after you've lived down there a while and you take them all for granted. This is a good song about a dog. And I've always liked dogs real well and had a pack of them myself. And I never listen to this song without thinking about the words. You don't have to listen to the words if you don't want to, but it's worthwhile. It's called Old Blue.

Well, that was a spicy one. That was Train That Carried My Girl From Town, Brian Sutton, David Holt, and Friends. Before that, Old Blue from the Dillards. And second song was Big Black Train from the Earls of Leicester. And starting off that set was Doing My Time with Flat and Scruggs. Hello once again. I'm Stacy. He's Neil. And you're listening to Juniper Roots Bluegrass on 88.9 KPOV Bend, Oregon. Let's get back into some music. And we're going to start out with Preaching, Praying, and Singing by Flat and Scruggs. Enjoy.

Well, that was I Only Exist by Ralph Stanley. Before that, Knoxville Hole by the Brothers Comatose. Brown Paper Bag before that by the Del McCurry Band. Preaching, Praying, and Singing by Flat and Scruggs. This is Neil and she's Stacy, and you're listening to Juniper Roots Bluegrass on KPOV 88.9, Bend, Oregon. Let's get back to the music, and coming up is Jumping the Track by the Boxcars.

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on with you. Now I'm going to tell you what I'm gonna do. I'm gonna stop my crying and leave you alone. Oh, and if you don't think I'm leaving, big mama, just

Well, that was Milk Cow Blues by the one and only Bob Wills and his Texas Playboys. And before that was Cluck Ol' Hen by the Stanley Brothers. Girl from River Run before that, Steve Martin and the Steep Canyon Rangers. And to start us off was Jumpin' the Track by the Boxcars. This is Neil and she's Stacy, and you're listening to Juniper Roots Bluegrass on KPOV 88.9 Bend, Oregon. 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

Well, all right. That was Riding That Midnight Train by Ricky Skaggs. Before that, Lift Up the Gate by The Roadside Graves. And to start us off was Everybody's Somebody's Fool by Sierra Hull. I'm Neil, and she's Stacy, and you're listening to Juniper Roots Bluegrass here on KPOV 88.9 Bend, Oregon. 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

0: foothills of the Rocky Mountains, it's E-Town with this week's guests. From Taos, New Mexico, Eliza Gilkison. From the Greenhouse Connection Center, Harmony Cummings. And from Gothenburg, Sweden, Jose Gonzalez. I'm Helen Forster. Join me now in welcoming our host, Nick Forster.
1: Thank you, everybody. Thank you, Helen. Welcome to E-Town Hall. We have a really special show for you this week. Both of our musical guests have been here before. Jose Gonzalez was back in 2015 for his first visit to E-Town. Eliza Gilkison has been on E-Town many times, starting back in our very first season in 1991. She's been back so often because she's really good. She's a really good singer-songwriter. She's got a whole thing kind of infused with the spirit of New Mexico and Texas, and she's got a solid work ethic. She keeps writing songs and making good records. I'm going to spend some time this week with Harmony Cummings, who is a former oil and gas professional who has flipped the script, and she's now a community organizer and an advocate for clean energy, clean air, clean water for all of us. She's here too. Tell us what she's up to. And up first, the remarkable and also very productive Swedish singer-songwriter from Gothenburg. He's just released, I think, his fifth record. He's worked on film soundtracks, and his songs have been in a bunch of TV shows. He's been playing music since he was a teenager in Sweden. Of course, he was interested in, as like most teenagers, playing in rock bands and punk bands and hardcore bands. And then he went to university and did what most of us have done, which is got a master's in molecular biology. And then he decided to take his musical career seriously. And it's worked out okay. He's focused on, obviously, playing lovely nylon string guitar and original songs and songs that are filled with a kind of a natural wisdom that comes from experience. We're just really happy to have him back with us on stage today. So please help me welcome back to E-Town, Jose Gonzalez.
2: Thank you very much.

0: Thanks so much.
1: And this next one, losing game, sick, about tragedy of the commons and the race to the bottom.

0: Welcome back.
1: Thank you. Thank you for having me.
0: Yeah, it's good to see you. You just introduced that last song about being the tragedy of the commons and the race to the bottom. Mm. So I would say that things have changed since you were here last. And your songwriting has changed a little bit.
1: Yeah, I guess so. In some ways, it's similar to the themes that I was thinking of, but I was more enigmatic then.
0: Yeah.
1: And for each album, I'm like getting more and more frustrated, and maybe it comes with age, but
0: right.
1: But also maybe with the world. And but it's not only frustration, so I try to have that on the album. So this song is about frustration and the losing game.
0: Where did we go wrong?
1: Exactly. It's just like a futuristic song where like you're asking yourself, well, what did we do? Why? How come we ended up here?
0: Yeah. Is it maybe the perspective of having kids now that just makes you think about farther down the road and what's coming and what's important?
1: I think that accelerated that sort of thinking, but I was interested in philosophy and ethics. So Peter Singer is one of my favorite philosophers. He wrote a book called One World. And so that was before the kids. Yeah. I read that book. So I've been thinking about these topics for a while.
0: Yeah. Well, just a little background. Of course, your parents emigrated from Argentina to Sweden when you were a little kid. And
1: I was born in, my sister was a little kid.
0: You were born in Sweden.
1: Yeah. And me and my brother were born. Yeah.
0: Born in Gothenburg. Yeah.
1: Yeah.
0: But being in an immigrant family in a situation like that where you grew up and you were integrated into a community, that's a perspective that I think is really relevant, particularly in Sweden now, right?
1: It is. It is. So my parents, they struggled. They did studies in biochemistry and psychology, and they finished those studies, but they needed to start from scratch with the first one kid, then two, then three, learning Swedish and English. So my dad did his doctor's thesis in English. So it was pretty hard. And for us kids, we grew up in Sweden, so we don't know anything else in a way.
0: Right. Did you grow up in a diverse community?
1: Especially the first 7 years of my life was in Hammarkullen. Lots of people from Chile, from Uruguay, Argentina, and then also from other countries that had troubles. And so Sweden used to take a lot of immigrants.
0: Yeah. Back then. And I love the fact that I think the last time you were here, we talked about how the kids were given an opportunity to study classical guitar in school. And so that was really a place where you got your start.
1: Yeah, there was a thing that at the age of 7, you get to choose an instrument. It's usually the recorder, the flute. And it didn't sound that good, but that was the start. And then, it's part of the Swedish school that you get to choose instruments once in a while. And I chose guitar when I was 10 and did that for a month, and then I left it. So it wasn't until later, as you mentioned earlier, that in my teenage years that I started with bass and the guitar.
0: Yeah. Yeah. And I know last time you were here with your full band. Now you're on tour solo. Is that your preferred method? I know you're not on your own, you've got a crew with you, so it's not lonely on the road for you.
1: Yeah, exactly. Each album, I sort of go back to solo, but I felt like I'm going to really take it back. So I rehearsed and rehearsed with just one guitar and took it as far as possible.
0: Yeah.
1: And also playing live, I also pushed myself to do that first, at least, and then later add a band or orchestra or choir. We'll see.
0: How's your work-life balance? Because again, I mentioned last time you were here, you didn't have kids, now you do. And I know from just my own experience of trying to find the balance between home life and recording and touring and being a dad, that's tricky.
1: I think the trickiest part is to say no to very interesting places and very lucrative offers.
0: Yeah.
1: I have my little formula of 2 weeks tours, maybe 3 times a year, and that has been working really well. But now with the album release, we stretched every tour a bit. So now my girlfriend was like, you're actually touring quite a lot, so now's the time to get that dog that you've been saying no to. So they actually did. So now I'm coming back to a little very cute puppy, but we'll see with my allergy fight.
0: A cute puppy that you've never met because you couldn't say no to getting the dog while you're out of town. Yeah, I get it. And before we go back to music, because we have a lot more songs to get to, I just want to ask you, as a songwriter, the desire to make a point and raise an issue mixed with the desire to bring people together and have them sing along. Mm. And I don't necessarily mean strident, but protest songs, songs that are raising an issue, making a point.
1: Yeah. Once in a while, I pick up something where I'm thinking about a difficult topic where I know most people won't agree. And that's sort of like the point. Yeah, as a discussion starter, also like a Trojan horse, I just sing a song and then they're like, whoa, was this what he was singing about? So that's actually like it makes it more fun for me, and also I have an ambition to make the world better.
0: Yeah.
1: So just to be open, I think about secular humanism. I think about human flourishing without superstition. That's one of the things that I'm thinking about.
0: Yeah. I know, or at least you have been involved with a group called Giving What We Can, which is a way to support, you know, making humanity a little better.
1: Yeah, so this tour was great because we had people from Giving What We Can, this organization that's like a meta charity, and they sort of steer people towards these effective charities, so organizations that can do up to 100 times more good per dollar spent in terms of healthy life years improved. They have a thing called the Giving Pledge. So I started giving 10% of my disposable income to these top charities.
0: Yeah, that's a great decision. And so, again, raising a family in the arts, that's a bold move. Mm-hmm. Last question. I know your parents were academics and continued to pursue that. And when they got to Sweden, you got your master's, as I mentioned. Are you going to encourage your kids to also pursue graduate degrees in obscure science fields?
1: I think staying curious is more important than the actual degrees.
0: Yeah.
1: So following your passions, whatever they are. And one of the key things now is that we don't know what will lead you to a job. So I think just making sure you meet people and follow your passions, I think that's more important.
0: And you hope that your parents are really successful.
1: Yeah, exactly. That's
0: Well, listen, I appreciate you stopping by and sharing your journey, and thanks for sharing your music with us. We're always happy to see you.
1: Yeah.
0: Welcome back, if you would, Jose Gonzalez.
1: This one is called Rolls Slayer.

0: som satt så att hon flög genom fönstret ut i mörkret, upp i skyn.
1: Jose Gonzalez, Gothenburg, Sweden. Latest record is called Against the Dying of the Light. He'll be back to play a bunch more music later on in the show.
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0: I'm Nick Forster. You are listening to E-Town. Jose Gonzalez is going to be back to play some more music later on. And coming up, great singer-songwriter Eliza Gilkison is here. She'll be out soon. Right now, it's time for the E-Town interview. You know, Jose Gonzalez has found a way as a singer and a songwriter to embrace a kind of grassroots kindness and generosity, respect for humanity. And these days, it doesn't seem like that's what's happening out there in general in the world. It seems that we have, in fact, grown a little harder and a little more divided and a little less generous towards those in need. For a couple of centuries, a long time, businesses have built factories and refineries and such in communities of color and poor neighborhoods that don't have a lot of representation. That's nothing new. That's what's been happening. But these days, what is new is that certain neighborhoods are gathering together and they're fighting back. They're fighting for the basic needs like health, clean air, clean water, health for their kids. Our next guest is a former oil and gas professional who was went through a change of mind, change of heart. She's changed careers and now advocates for those communities through an organization called the Greenhouse Connection Center. She is the executive director, and we're happy she's here. Would you please welcome to E-Town Harmony Cummings? Welcome, Harmony. Welcome to E-Town.
1: It's an honor and a blessing to be here.
0: Oh, man. Hey, so I have to ask you about, first of all, it's both a kind of an old-fashioned name or a new age name. And either way, I think it's a great name, Harmony. Where did you grow up?
1: I grew up in Western New York. My mom lived in Buffalo and my dad lived off the land down towards the Pennsylvania border. So I got to know what it was like to be poor in the city and the country.
0: Well, hence the career towards oil and gas. You had to go to school to do that, right?
1: It was never the plan to go to oil and gas. And I always felt like a sellout going into that industry. The job fell into my lap and it was paying more than anything else than I had done. And what kept me in the industry so long was the false rhetoric around job creation and reducing our dependency on foreign oil. But really, all of my education and career made me good at making rich white men richer and whiter and being rewarded for terrible behavior.
0: So something happened where you decided enough's enough and you look for something else to do.
1: Definitely. I was a profit analyst, and so most people in my position never leave their office or the trade floor, but we were the first company to move full trains of oil across the nation, and so I was in northern Colorado. I was indigenous lands in North Dakota, all the way down to the poison, what I now know as the poison sugar fields of Louisiana, and I would be paying the invoices and checks to the guys making the commissions, the water, the trucking, the producers, the pipelines, the railroads, and then seeing the product flow all the way down to the refineries, the chemical plants, like millions, millions, millions. And I would stand in these communities, and they were communities of color, low income, and I would look around here, and the disparities were huge.
0: Yeah. So now you've shifted. So you're on the side of advocating for communities that have been basically taken advantage of and had this co-location of these toxic industries.
1: Yes. I started my own nonprofit called the Greenhouse Connection Center, and we're a physical community space located in North Denver in Elyria, one of the most polluted neighborhoods in the country. And we pair music and the arts with elevating excluded voices in environmental and public health policy work and also healing. The number one thing that people ask us for outside of basic needs is for healing.
0: Wow. And so tell us a little bit about the people who are coming in to your center.
1: We have impacted community members who are Spanish-speaking grandmothers who have three generations of people with asthma in their home. We have mothers whose two-year-olds were born without developed airways. When we say excluded voices, that includes indigenous elders and wisdom. We have a Danza Azteca group that's been dancing and praying there for close to 5 years now. We also have a bunch of queer creative youth that do a beautiful open mic, wow. giving people a safe space together. And then we synergize all of those things together and add in the indigenous wisdom, the water protecting, the arts, the creativity, as we come to party status and rulemakings on air toxics. And right now, our big focus is data centers because they're building one two blocks away from us in a community that's already one of the most polluted in the nation. Yeah. And this is where these things continue to happen in the yeah. harms generation after generation.
0: People don't think of data centers as being particularly toxic. So tell us, what's the story there? I know that we hear that they're energy intensive. We hear that they're water intensive. So what's the real story?
1: In our community, they're building the data center 70 feet away from where they're building a nursing home. And I could throw a stone further than where that. And if I am sitting here, they have 14 diesel generators along that back wall. They couldn't have put it closest to where we have our elders posting to age in dignity. That's just one component. But we also, there's these unknowns. There's something called infrasound. And it's what you can't hear with the ear, but there's a vibration. Like if you hear the, you know the vibration.
0: Oh, yeah.
1: And things like this. And what they're saying is that birds stop coming in the area and horses start having seizures and fainting. And so I think about a 70-year-old with a pacemaker. I think about a 2-year-old without a developed airway. And there's just so many unknowns. In addition, when these facilities start to use less water, they're actually using more chemicals. We don't even know what's in these chemicals that they're putting into our wastewater.
0: And some you come from the world of fracking, which is similarly not sure what's in that fluid either, right? So
1: it's not good.
0: No. Well, listen, this is kind of a terrifying story in a way. It's a consistent story. It's the story that's been going on for a long time. One of the things we're always interested in is solutions and what we can do. Is there a place people can go to learn more about what's going on with data centers?
1: There is a North Star Data Center Toolkit that I believe came out from AI Now.
0: Okay, cool. Thank you. Hey, Harmony, you obviously are so passionate and you're so generous with your time and your energy on behalf of your community. I think it's inspiring to all of us. So thank you for sharing your story. Thanks for doing the work you're doing. We can do some homework. We can learn how to make a difference where we live. And I appreciate your inspiring words.
1: Can I leave one last inspiring word? It's to encourage folks to move from algorithm to rhythm. Doing things like you're doing tonight, to listen to live music, play some live music, take a dance class, an art class. I play Dungeons and Dragons with my kids and get creative. Find those things that are not on your screens to connect.
0: Yeah, cool. Thank you. That's Harmony Cummins, Executive Director of the Greenhouse Connection Center. I mentioned that Jose Gonzalez is going to be back in a little bit, so he's coming right up. Up next, Eliza Gilkison is here. She grew up in a musical family. She was born in L.A. She basically moved kind of back and forth between Texas and New Mexico with a little stint in L.A. in there, too. I think over the course of her career, she has released 27 records. She's been inducted into the Texas Music Hall of Fame. She's been nominated for Grammy Awards. She's toured all over the place. She is now having achieved a certain level of maturity, still in a very creative phase. In fact, she just flew in last night from Austin, where she's working on yet another record. Speaking of records, I believe she also now holds the record of the most E-Town appearances of all the artists we've ever had. 10 times over 35 years, more than anybody else. Like I say, we're always happy to welcome her back because she's good. Please welcome back to E-Town, Eliza Gilkison.
2: Wow, 10 times. I didn't realize.
0: Is that too many?
2: No.
0: I should get you like a satin jacket.
2: I'm just starting. Somehow this song that we're starting with is perfect to follow Harmony, who is just utterly brilliant and very inspiring.

Note to self. Not so long ago, I was finishing up a record of mine called Home, and I was missing one kind of song on there, and sometimes I go back into my songbooks and see if I can get an idea, because my songbooks go back to 1968. So that's what happened. I went back to like 1981. I found this song that it had a good idea and a good opening line. And so I rewrote it. And when I recorded it, I thought, I need to do this as a duet with somebody. And I thought, Robert Earl Keen, you know, that's like the perfect voice for this song. And he just did a beautiful vocal on there. And I'm so proud to have my friend Nick here sing Robert Earl Keen's part on this song.

0: Liza Gilkison, welcome back to E-Town. You should feel very comfortable here by now.
1: I am. I'm happy to be here.
0: So you're firmly settled in your home in Taos, which is a place you've been connected to for a long time.
1: I am definitely a New Mexican. There is no doubt. I'm a mountain person.
0: You mentioned you were looking at your songbook, which goes back to the late 60s. Has your pattern changed much as a songwriter, as an artist? Is it something that you've got a routine that you fall into and a discipline that you follow where you look through notebooks and find germs of ideas and pieces and lines that you build on?
1: I think I pretty much mind those dang songbooks. I don't think there's another thing I can eke out of them.
0: Yeah.
1: Because I'll go 10 years without having a song in there. You know, I go back that far, but like I say, there's so many angst-driven, love-gone-wrong songs. I was a younger person. I was just incredibly self-absorbed, as opposed to now. But, yeah.
0: Well, now you're maybe a little happier. Who knows? If
1: you put my albums end-to-end, it would start with a very angst-driven person who was very sad and very worried about the world, to a person who kind of, you know, had therapy, but also, you know, started to figure out how to have a beautiful life. And so there's a real change that happens over time. I think I'm writing my best stuff now.
0: I like the fact that you think you're writing your best stuff now. And I feel that your poetry is certainly connecting in a really beautiful way.
1: Well, thank you. I'm still worried about the world, of course, but I find a way to grieve what's going on, the losses that we are sustaining, by writing a song like Times Like These, where you got to pull yourself together. You know, you can't afford to fall apart like a cheap watch. You know, right now we have to be strong.
0: Yeah.
1: None of us wants to put our heads in the sand right now. Yeah. We just need each other to get through it.
0: Are there songwriters that you turn to or look towards to say, this is somebody who figured it out in a way that I aspire to or want to emulate or learn from?
1: Well, I love Mark Knopfler because I think he comes at politics from a really abstract angle and says so much about just the tenderness of love. He's in a long-term relationship. I think that is an incredible thing to write about, because usually when you write about relationships, it's because you broke up, you know, and so you've got this heartbroken song that comes out of it. Yeah. But to write something from a place of being with somebody for 20 years, a love song, that's profound. And he's really good at it. So he's one of the writers that I admire.
0: And you are probably an inspiration yourself to a lot of younger writers and younger singer-songwriters.
1: I make a point of connecting with younger, especially women songwriters. Yeah. And I had a group in Austin that was this, you know, we really shared what we were really going through, and it was a safe place, really wonderful thing to do.
0: Well, it is great to feel a part of a community and to feel like you have an opportunity, because you're paying attention, because you're traveling, because you're having conversations and you're meeting people. You do have something fresh to say and something fresh to offer that you can share. And you found a circle of friends that you can make records with, and you keep sending the messages out. Man, they're like messages in a bottle that you hope people find and discover and are moved by.
1: Thank you. You sort of think, well, am I going to run out of gas because I'm getting older? But songs keep coming, and I think a lot of that is because I keep challenging myself. I keep wanting to grow, and I keep wanting to face up to what's happening in the world and find an angle to write about it. Yeah. So I find that inspiring.
0: You're also a really strong guitar player, by the way.
1: Thank you.
0: And you have a really cool guitar.
1: Oh, well, we should tell them. Yours isn't out here, but Nick is the person who turned me on to that guitar, because we were visiting and he pulled that guitar out, because out of his fabulous collection. And I just held his and I was in love with it right away. And I went and found one on eBay, and now I have three of them.

0: Yeah, I'm kind of in love with them. Yeah. I walk by them and, like, you know, stroke them.
1: They're special, and you don't see them. I mean, you're the only person who's out there playing them.
0: Yeah, you know who plays one now after he did a show with me? Rodney Crowell, you know, plays one. And Colin
1: Linden.
0: Yes, yeah. He plays one.
1: Well, again, I applaud your journey and your vigorous embrace of the journey and the vulnerability that it takes to be able to put it out there and be on your own, as Jose is, you know, to be playing a lot of solo shows and going out there and just facing an audience and sharing what you've got and what you've created. That's brave. And I appreciate you doing it.
0: Thank you. Yeah.
1: Well, welcome back, if you would, Eliza Gilkison.
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0: Along with Eton's Helen Forster, Adam Bodine, Christian Teal, Eric Turin. Peace in Our Hearts. Her latest CD is called The Dark Ages.
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0: I'm Nick Forster. I want to say hello to listeners who are hearing E-Town right now on stations like KUSU, statewide throughout the state of Utah, Utah Public Radio, and on WAPS, Akron, Ohio. Thanks for tuning in on KTAO, KTAOS, down in Taos, New Mexico. Thanks for listening. As always, if you want some more information about any of our guests, you want to find out how to get tickets to a live show or learn all kinds of special things about our guests, lots of links and photos and other things can be found, including links to our YouTube channel. As Helen mentioned, we got a gazillion videos up there and podcasts, and all the social media things are there. I mean, it seems like all of our guests this week share something pretty fundamental, which you've all figured out too, which is that they have applied their considerable talents and skills on behalf of their values. They care about the world around them, and they're trying to make things better. Combining skills with passion on behalf of the greater good is a cool thing, so we appreciate the work they're doing. Right now, would you please help me welcome back to the stage Jose Gonzalez.
1: Here's a perfect storm.

Jose Gonzalez from Gothenburg, Sweden. The latest record is called Against the Dying of the Light. Jose Gonzalez. We've got time for one more song. I want to thank all of our guests who've helped make this show so special. Thanks, of course, to the E-Tones and to Helen Forster. Thanks to Harmony Cummings, the executive director of the Greenhouse Connection Center in North Denver. Thank you, Harmony, for being so passionate and such a caring and vocal advocate for things that matter. Thanks to Jose Gonzalez for coming and being a part of E-Town again. Thanks to Eliza Gilkison coming from Taos, New Mexico. We're going to do one more song. This is kind of a marriage of old and new, and it's a sing-along. So be on the lookout for that. I'm Nick Forster. I hope you can be with us next week.

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cosmically inspired tune by Dolly Parton, The Moon, The Stars, and Me. R.I.P. Dolly Parton. Hey everyone, thanks for being tuned in to KPOV 88.9 FM, High Desert Community Radio. I hope you're having a good day. This is Stacey Dredd, Galactic Ambassador in the Cosmic Community. And this is our astrology program where we are here live on Tuesdays, 4:30 to 5 p.m. And we discuss the week's planetary and lunar influences and also chat about how we may be able to live within these cycles of the universe to create a more benevolent life for all. 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This astrology report is for the week of August 25th, and we have a full moon week upon us, but it's not just a full moon, it's a lunar eclipse in Pisces, and that is on the 27th for those in my time zone, and spills over into the 28th for those in other time zones. And this week we also have that full moon with a conjunction to Mercury and in a T-square to Uranus. So we're definitely going to pick that apart. Mercury is going to be moving into the sign of Virgo, where the sun is. We had just had the sun move into Virgo, shifting the season just later last week. And Virgo is a grounding energy. It's a mutable energy too. It's actually the mutable earth sign. So what that means is that it's flexible. It's able to go different directions. It's okay with things, with plans shifting and sort of moving with the group or the flow a little bit more. Where you have a fixed sign, the fixed earth sign is Taurus. They can hold their ground and be quite stubborn, very hard to force a Taurus. And then Capricorn is the third earth sign in the zodiac, and Capricorn is the cardinal earth sign. And cardinal energy is all about taking a leadership role and starting things. All the cardinal signs start the new seasons. And so that kind of breaks that down a little bit for you. But this week, Mercury moves into Virgo with the sun, where it gets grounded. It becomes more practical, has a more rational mindset. And Mercury is about mindset. It's the mind and the way we think and our messaging and how we're going about our communication. And so with Virgo, we can tend to be much more detail-oriented with the way that our messaging is coming through. We can get into specifics a bit more. Mercury actually is the ruler of the sign of Virgo. So as it enters Virgo, it becomes very strong and sure of itself. And so our communication can become quite direct again, where Leo, the previous sign that Mercury was in, Leo is very passionate and can be very direct, but it's also a fire sign, so it follows its instinct a little bit more. It's more about how we're feeling and our passion places and those like really inspired areas. That's what we've been communicating through over the past 3 weeks is Leo. Bold, big, dramatic communication. Well, now with Mercury in Virgo, it becomes much more thoughtful about the way that it's presenting its messaging. It's become
able to just get into those specifics more and become more specialized in areas. So with our studying and with our communication, you know, we can get into those little areas more, into the details. So Virgo's kind of the name of the game this week, because that is where the sun is in this opposition to the moon during the full moon, and the moon's in Pisces. So we get that Pisces-Virgo axis here, which we are no strangers to. The nodes of destiny have just moved out of Virgo and Pisces into Leo Aquarius just within the past few weeks. The nodes spend 18 months in a sign. So with the nodes, they work on destiny. They work on fate. And they clean up those areas of our chart where they're going through and put us on those more faded paths. So no stranger to this Pisces Virgo axis here. It's about health and healing. It's about servitude, how we serve ourselves, how we serve others, how we go about our service and our work. It's a more feminine energy, so it's about nurturing and being more intuitive. And so that is what's going to be amplified very much as we move through the week and enter into the final phase of this eclipse portal we've been moving through. The new moon solar eclipse in Leo was on August 12th, and now we are reaching the end of this phase between the eclipses, and it's a very powerful phase. It includes the energies of these nodes of destiny and these faded paths that we are to be on in life. So, you know, an exciting week, really, because it's a good time to finish out these stories that have been forming over the last couple of weeks. And we feel these eclipses for a couple of weeks moving in and a couple of weeks moving out. So it's been a big process over the past few weeks of feeling this time in our life where we are to follow our intuition a little bit more about the path that we're on, and places we need to go in our life, and areas we need to put our energy into, and areas we need to serve ourselves and others to bring about this truly benevolent, highest path that we are to be on. So let's just kind of break it down day by day as we do here in the cosmic community. So rolling back to August 25th, the moon moves into Aquarius. This is a social air sign. This is also where Pluto is. So Pluto is at 4 degrees, moving back to 3 degrees of Aquarius. The moon makes an aspect with Pluto on the 25th, where we have a death and a rebirth. Pluto wants to burn something down to allow the new thing to rise. It's the phoenix rising from the ashes. So we wake up the phoenix rising on August 25th in Aquarius. And Aquarius is about freedom, awakening. It's about independence and individuality. And so this is a Mercury day. We have 3 Mercury aspects on the 25th. Mercury makes a conjunction as it moves into Virgo. It is moving over the 29-degree point of Leo, where the South Node is. South Node is about releasing things from our life that are no longer serving us. It's also in an opposition here to the North Node. So that is about
going in the direction, choosing in an opposition. We make a decision. We choose to walk away from those things that we have outgrown, and we choose to move in the direction of our future and excitement and joy. And Mercury is, again, it's about communication. So this is a very much a messaging kind of day. Pay attention on the 25th to things people are saying to you, people that you're meeting, any new people or new connections that you're making with people, emails that you're receiving, any kind of communications that are coming through are very, very faded on the 25th. And then Mercury moves in to Virgo, goes home, gets exalted here, and starts to stare deep into the brilliance of the sun, because on the full moon, we're going to have the exact conjunction, the Kazemi, between Mercury and the sun, and they're going to be exact conjunct aligned on that day. So Mercury's staring at the brilliant, bright sun, saying, I'm coming for you to have a brilliant, bright moment here. And then on the 25th, also, Mercury is, because it's at that 1 degree point of Virgo, making a trine to Chiron at 1 degree of Taurus. And this is a healing opportunity. Chiron is about our wounds. So something could come up about our wounds, but a trine is supportive. So it wants to bring something to fruition, support, and ultimately, you know, be there to hold to hold that energy, to hold the wound in high regard. With a trine, it's like, hey, I got you. So again, it could be a communication too, because Mercury's involved. It could just be like a moment where we come to a realization about something very specific or specialized that is going to help us to move forward with our healing. Okay, so then on the 26th of August, this is an interesting day. We have multiple inconjuncts on the 26th, which makes it a totally different energy than what we had the day before. 444444444, popping out of all my clocks here. This is Stacey Dredd, Galactic Ambassador here in the Cosmic Community Astrology. Inconjuncts are about something approaching us in our blind spot. That it's an uncomfortable feeling because we don't have the opportunity to deflect or to take any action that relieves the discomfort of the inconjunct. And an inconjunct is five signs apart. So when we actually look at the astrological aspects, they are very much sort of designed off of the way that our eyes see. So if we're sitting in a sign, so we would take it Sun in conjunct Neptune is the first aspect on the 26th. The Sun in Virgo has Neptune five signs apart. And that five signs, that is considered like a blind spot. It doesn't have like what a trine has, three signs apart. That is supportive. That is easily seen. That is in plain sight. Where an inconjunct is like hard to see. It's in that blind spot. And so it has this way of kind of sneaking up on you. And all you can do is make adjustments to whatever is coming up. And then again, the sun in this, in conjunct with Neptune, is about hopes, dreams, and desires, making adjustments. The self, the sun in Virgo, this very practical, grounded, rational person who's ready to pick through the details, is getting, you know, these sort of blasts from Neptune, which is all about, hey, my intuition is really strong. These are the places that I want to go in my future, my hopes, my dreams, and my desires. But Neptune is also the planet that rules like escapism, escaping, and like just not facing things. So that's an interesting energy on the
26th, and it's combined with Mercury, basically in a conjunction with the sun already at those first few degrees of Virgo. Mercury now making it in conjunct with Pluto. And Pluto, we already said, Phoenix rising from the ashes. That's uncomfortable. Pluto is about transformation. So we always know that we have to give something up when we have a Pluto aspect. And Mercury, again, this almost like the star of the week here, is taking some kind of communication and having to make adjustments to it. And it's like an uncomfortable communication about some kind of shadow area. Hey, let's face it, Pluto is about death. So we could actually get the call about something or someone or some part of our life, something that we've lost. And so there's some grief, you know, that may come in. A communication, you know, Mercury that may have a permanent transformation and effect on the future, which is what Pluto has. So very, very strong here, because what this actually forms with the sun and Mercury, basically conjunct, they're at 3 degrees of Virgo. They're in a finger of God aspect with Neptune and Pluto. And this is like what it sounds like. It's an intense moment where we could feel like something comes into our life that permanently makes a fix on the future. That touch from source, that touch, I consider our intuition very much part of this. So this is where we want to spend time in meditation and spend time slowing our mind down in this earth sign and receiving these messages, because it's coming through the bright, brilliant energy of the sun. And we know the impact that the sun has on us here on the planet. It makes everything happen. The sun gives everything life. And so somehow through these communications and through this Mercury sun conjunction, as we move into the full moon on the 27th, it's giving us life. It's providing us brilliance, and it's very fertile. So as we enter the 27th, we do have another in conjunct. This is Mercury making that perfect in conjunction with Neptune. And so they're right there together, the sun and Mercury, but Mercury just caught up, made that perfect aspect the morning of the 27th, dipping in its energies to that finger of God perfectly with Neptune. And then we get the conjunction with the sun. So this is also, can be quite, it can be blinding, because so much sunlight, you can feel like it's drying you out, or it's like so much sun, it's like you're getting burned by some of this. And that is part of the Kazemi energy also. So make sure that you're taking breaks when you need to absorb what is taking place during this very intense eclipse portal, because it's all culminating on the 27th and the 28th, wherever your time zone is. Here on the Pacific West Coast, it's occurring at 9:20 p.m. on the 27th. The moon moves into Pisces earlier in the day, so we start really feeling that, and it builds to 5 degrees of Pisces, where we are in an opposition with the sun in Virgo. And so another part of this lunar eclipse in Pisces is that we have an exact T-square with Uranus. Uranus is at 5 degrees, and the T-square is actually between the nodes here. And because it's an eclipse, so the nodes are super close, and the full moon. So the nodes are at 29, between 29 and 0. And the as I mentioned, the full moon's at 5, and Uranus is at 5. So it's all very close. And so this T-square with Uranus is really, really bringing in some intense energy.
and surprise. We could see so much surprise take place as the Sun, Mercury, both make this exact square with Uranus on the 28th. Also, so 27th, 28th are like complete wild card days. Cannot know what to expect. Uranus is the planet of awakening also. So we could have sudden realizations that since Mercury is involved, you know, it's all about this messaging and these thoughts and these brilliant moments. We could have that lightning bolt of inspiration, that lightning bolt awakening where we go, wow, I really get it now. Pisces is about our intuition, and it's about source energy, and it's about our connection to all that is. It's about dissolving into everything. Pisces is the 12th sign of the zodiac, so it's everything in the entire zodiac dissolved into one sign. So it really encompasses this. It's like tapping into the Akashic Records. The Akashic Records are said to be this place where all thoughts and experiences of every human being and spirit and energy that's ever lived on this plane, it's available to all of us in this mental place that we can go to and span those Akashic Records. So there's something available coming in from source energy, from all that is. We can truly find answers, I think, to a lot of our questions if we kind of look. But you know, you have to be in that state where you're open to receive that messaging. So staying open this week is really, really important. Even the little things, because Mercury indeed is going to begin to slow down and set up for a retrograde. We're not quite in shadow yet, but we're getting into that really intuitive place with this Virgo feminine energy. So then on the 29th, we have the moon moving into Aries. This is where we begin again. Pisces, the 12th sign of the zodiac, we see a lot of endings. Around this lunar eclipse, we could see a lot of endings because it deals with Pisces energy. And then Aries comes in for fresh starts. We truly get new beginnings, new opportunities available to us starting on the 29th into the 30th. A very, very busy lunar day on the 30th, but another day with no planetary aspect. So spilling over all of this Uranus spontaneity and surprise really goes into the 29th, the 30th, and the 31st. This is a day, the 31st, when we see the exact trine between Jupiter and Saturn. And I'm going to have to talk about this a little bit more next week because I wasn't able to get into it. I wanted to really chat about this eclipse cycle that's finishing and this intense full moon that it's ending on. And so I feel like we really had the opportunity to get into that. But Jupiter trine Saturn is about the new versus the old. And Jupiter, Saturn are in a 20-year cycle. So this goes into a lot of beginnings that took place when Saturn and Jupiter had their conjunction in 2020. So this is like we're a third of the way point for these two. And we're really starting to settle in to some of the, you know, this new transpirations and let go of some of those things that were really holding us back that might have been a little too traditional or a little too, you know, had a few too many rules and boundaries for us. So yeah, we'll chat more about that again next week. But I really appreciate you being here with me in the Cosmic Community Astrology, and I am your Galactic Ambassador, Stacey Dredd. I hope you have a really great week, and we will talk again soon. Take care. Peace. Going out on a cosmically inspired tune by Hyrie, You Won't Be Alone.

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1: Coming up in just a moment is another episode of Storyland, right here on KPOV. First, a little important information from KPOV.

Storyland, produced at KPOV, Bend Community Radio. I'm Pearl, your host for Storyland, and this week I'll be reading The Princess on the Glass Hill. We'll also hear two more stories from our Young Author Series from the Elk Meadows Elementary School in Bend, Oregon. But first, I think it's time for this week's puzzle.

0: This week's puzzle is about socks. Now you're going on a sleepover and you want to pack a pair of socks for the next morning. You know in your sock drawer that you've got 10 blue socks, 10 red socks, and 10 green socks. But the lights are off and all the socks are mixed up. How many socks do you have to pull from the drawer to be sure that you have at least one matching pair? I'll repeat it one more time. In your sock drawer, you have 30 socks, 10 blue, 10 red, and 10 green. If you can't see the socks, how many do you need to pull out of your drawer to be sure that you have at least one matching pair? Stay tuned, I'll give you the answer later in the show.
1: Not yet, not yet.
0: But now I think it's time for some stories. Our first story today, The Princess on the Glass Hill, is from the Blue Fairy Book, whose editor was Andrew Lang, and it was published in 1889. The Princess on the Glass Hill is a fairy tale written by two Norwegian authors, and as you'll hear in a moment, their names are kind of hard to say. And now, I think it's time for our story. The Princess on the Glass Hill by Peter Kristen Asbjornsen and Jorgen Engebretsen Moe from the Blue Fairy Book, published in 1889. Once upon a time, there was a man who had a meadow which lay on the side of a mountain, and in the meadow there was a barn in which he stored hay. But there had not been much hay in the barn for the last 2 years. For every St. John's Eve, when the grass was in the height of its vigor, it was all eaten up, just as if a whole flock of sheep had gnawed it down to the ground during the night. This happened once, and it happened twice. But then the man got tired of losing his crop, and said to his sons, he had three of them, and the third was called Cinderlad, that one of them must go and sleep in the barn on St. John's night, for it was absurd to let the grass be eaten again, blade and stalk, as it had been for the last 2 years. And the one who went to watch must keep a sharp lookout, the man said. The eldest was quite willing to go to the meadow. He would watch the grass, he said, and he would do it so well that neither man nor beast, nor even the devil himself, should have any of it. So when evening came, he went to the barn and lay down to sleep. But when night was drawing near, there was such a rumbling and such an earthquake that the walls and roof shook again, and the lad jumped up and took to his heels as fast as he could and never even looked back. And the barn remained empty that year, just as it had been for the last 2 years. Next St. John's Eve, the man again said that he could not go on in this way, losing all the grass in the outlying field year after year, and that one of his sons must just go there and watch it, and watch it well, too. So the next oldest son was willing to show what he could do. He went to the barn and lay down to sleep, as his brother had done. But when night was drawing near, there was a great rumbling, and then an earthquake, which was even worse than that on the former St. John's night. And when the youth heard it, he was terrified and went off, running, as if for a wager. The year after, it was Cinderlad's turn. But when he made ready to go, the others laughed at him and mocked him. "Well, you are just the right one to watch the hay. You have never learned anything but how to sit among the ashes and bake yourself," said they. Cinderlad, however, did not trouble himself about what they said, but when evening drew, he rambled away to the outlying field. When he got there, he went into the barn and lay down. But in about an hour's time, the rumbling and the creaking began, and it was frightful to hear. "Well, if it gets no worse than that, I can manage to stand it,"

time, he heard something that sounded as if a horse were standing, chewing, just outside the barn door. He stole away to the door, which was ajar, to see what was there. And a horse was standing, eating. It was so big and fat and fine a horse that Cinderlad had never seen one like it before. And a saddle and bridle lay upon it, and a complete suit of armor for a knight. And everything was of copper, and so bright that it shone again. "Ha, ha, it is thou who hast eaten up our hay, then," thought the boy. "But I will stop that." So he made haste, and took out his steel for striking fire, and threw it over the horse. And then it had no power to stir from the spot, and became so tame that the boy could do what he liked with it. So he mounted it, and rode away to a place which no one knew of but himself. And there he tied it up. When he went home again, his brothers laughed and asked how he had got on. "You didn't lie long in the barn, if even you have been so far as the field," said they. "I lay in the barn till the sun rose, but I saw nothing and heard nothing. Not I," said the boy. "God knows what there was to make you two so frightened." "Well, we shall soon see whether you have watched the meadow or not," answered the brothers. But when they got there, the grass was all standing, just as long and as thick as it had been the night before. The next St. John's Eve, it was the same thing, once again. Neither of the two brothers dared to go to the outlying field to watch the crop. But Cinderlad went, and everything happened exactly the same as on the previous St. John's Eve. First there was a rumbling and an earthquake, then there was another, and then a third. But all three earthquakes were much, very much more violent than they had been the year before. Then everything became still as death again, and the boy heard something chewing outside the barn door. So he stole as softly as he could to the door, which was slightly ajar, and again there was a horse standing close by the wall of the house, eating and chewing. And it was far larger and fatter than the first horse, and it had a saddle on its back and a bridle on it too, and a full suit of armor for a knight, all of bright silver, and as beautiful as anyone could wish to see. "Ho, ho," thought the boy, "it is thou who eatest up our hay in the night, but I will put a stop to that." So he took out his steel for striking fire and threw it over the horse's mane, and the beast stood there as quiet as a lamb. Then the boy rode this new horse, too, away to the place where he kept the other, and then went home again. "I suppose you will tell us that you have watched well again this time," said the brothers. "Well, so I have," said Cinderlad. So they went there again, and there the grass was, standing as high and as thick as it had been before. But that did not make them any kinder to Cinderlad. When the third St. John's night came, neither of the two elder brothers dared to lie in the outlying barn to watch the grass, for they had been so heartily frightened the night that they had slept there that they could not get over it. But Cinderlad dared to go, and everything happened just the same as on the two former nights. There were three earthquakes, each worse than the other, and the last flung the boy from one wall of the barn to the other. But then, everything suddenly became still as death. When he had lain quietly a short time, he heard something chewing outside the barn door. Then he once more stole to the door, which was slightly ajar, and behold, a horse was standing just outside it, which was much larger and fatter than the two others he had caught. "Ho, ho, it is thou, then, who are eating up our hay this time," thought the boy. "But I will put a stop to that." So he pulled out his steel for striking fire and threw it over the horse, and it stood as still as if it had been nailed to the field, and the boy could do just what he liked with it. Then he mounted it and rode away to the place where he had the two others, and then he went home again. Then the two brothers mocked him, just as they had done before.

door, and told them that they could see he must have watched the grass very carefully that night, for he looked just as if he were walking in his sleep. But Sindelad did not trouble himself about that, but just bade them go to the field and see. They did go, and this time, too, the grass was standing, looking as fine and as thick as ever.

I'm Pearl, and you're listening to The Princess on the Glass Hill on Storyland. And now back to our story. Now the king of the country in which Cinderlad's father dwelt had a daughter whom he would give to no one who could not ride to the top of the glass hill, for there was a high, high hill of glass, slippery as ice, and it was close to the king's palace. Upon the very top of this, the king's daughter was to sit with 3 gold apples in her lap, and the man who could ride up and take the 3 gold apples should marry her and have half the kingdom. The king had proclaimed this in every church in the whole kingdom, and in many other kingdoms too. The princess was very beautiful, and all who saw her fell violently in love with her, even in spite of themselves. So it is needless to say that all the princes and all the knights were eager to win her, and half the kingdom besides, and that for this cause they came riding thither from the very end of the world, dressed so splendidly that their raiments gleamed in the sunshine, and riding on horses which seemed to dance as they went. And there was not one of these princes who did not think that he was sure to win the princess. When the day appointed by the king had come, there was such a host of knights and princes under the glass hill that they seemed to swarm, and everyone who could walk or even creep was there too, to see who won the king's daughter. Cinderlad's 2 brothers were there too, but they would not hear of letting him go with them, for he was so dirty and black with sleeping and grubbing among the ashes that they said everyone would laugh at them if they were seen in the company of such an oaf. "Well, then, I will go all alone by myself," said Cinderlad. When the 2 brothers got to the glass hill, all the princes and knights were trying to ride up it, and their horses were in a foam. But it was all in vain, for no sooner did the horses set foot upon the hill than they slipped down it, and there was not one which could get even so much as a couple of yards up. Nor was that strange, for the hill was as smooth as a glass window pane and as steep as the side of a house. But they were all eager to win the king's daughter and half the kingdom, so they rode and they slipped, and thus it went on. At length, all the horses were so tired that they could do no more, and so hot that the foam dropped from them, and the riders were forced to give up the attempt. The king was just thinking that he would cause it to be proclaimed that the riding should begin afresh on the following day, when perhaps it might go better, when suddenly a knight came riding up on so fine a horse that no one had ever seen the like of it before. And the knight had armor of copper, and his bridle was of copper too, and all his accoutrements were so bright that they shone again. The other knights all called out to him that he might just as well spare himself the trouble of trying to ride up the glass hill, for it was of no use to try. But he did not heed them, and rode straight off to it, and went up it as if it were nothing at all. Thus he rode for a long way. It may have been a third of the way up. But when he had got so far, he turned his horse around and rode down again. But the princess thought that she had never yet seen so handsome a knight, and while he was riding up, she was sitting thinking, "Oh, how I hope he may be able to come up to the top." And when she saw that he was turning his horse back, she threw one of the golden apples down after him, and it rolled into his shoe. But when he had come down from off of the hill, he rode away, and that so fast that no one knew what had become of him. So all the princes and knights were bidden to present themselves before the king that night, so that he who had ridden so far up the glass hill might show the golden apple which the king's daughter had thrown down. But no one had anything to show. One knight presented himself after the other, and none could show the apple. At night, too, Cinderlad's brothers came home again and had a long story to tell about riding up the glass hill. "At first," they said, "there was not one who was able to get even as much as one step up the hill. But then came a knight who had an armor of copper and a bridle of copper, and his armor and trappings were so bright that they shone a great distance, and it was something like a sight to see him riding.
He rode one third of the way up the glass hill, and he could easily have ridden to the whole of it if he had liked, but he had turned back, for he had made up his mind that that was enough for once. "Oh, I should have liked to see him too, that I should," said Cinder Lad, who was, as usual, sitting by the chimney among the cinders. "You indeed," said the brothers. "You look as if you were fit to be among such great lords, nasty beast that you are, to sit there." Next day, the brothers were for setting out again, and this time, too, Cinder Lad begged them to let him go with them and see who rode. But no, they said he was not fit to do that, for he was much too ugly and dirty. "Well, well, then I will go all alone by myself," said Cinder Lad. So the brothers went to the glass hill, and all the princes and knights began to ride again, and this time they had taken care to roughen the shoes of their horses. But that did not help them. They rode and they slipped, as they had done the day before, and not one of them could get even so far as a yard up the hill. When they had tired out their horses, so that they could do no more, they again had to stop altogether. But just as the king was thinking that it would be well to proclaim that the riding should take place the next day for the last time, so that they might have one more chance, he suddenly bethought to himself that it would do well to wait a little longer to see if the knight in copper armor would come on this day too. But nothing was to be seen of him. Just as they were still looking for him, however, came a knight riding on a steed that was much, much finer than that which the knight in copper armor had ridden. And this knight had silver armor and a silver saddle and bridle, and all were so bright that they shone and glistened when he was a long way off. Again, the other knights called to him and said that he might just as well give up the attempt to ride up the glass hill, for it was useless to try. But the knight paid no heed to that, but rode straight away to the glass hill and went still further up than the knight in copper armor had gone. But when he had ridden two-thirds of the way up, he turned his horse around and rode down again. The princess liked this knight still better than she had liked the other, and sat longing that he might be able to get up above. And when she saw him turning back, she threw the second apple after him, and it rolled into his shoe, and as soon as he had gotten down the glass hill, he rode away so fast that no one could see what had become of him. In the evening, when everyone was to appear before the king and princess, in order that he who had gotten the golden apple might show it, one knight went in after the other, but none of them had a golden apple to show. At night, the two brothers went home, as they had done the night before, and told how things had gone, and how everyone had ridden, but no one had been able to get up the hill. "But last of all," they said, "came one in silver armor, and he had a silver bridle on his horse, and a silver saddle, and oh, but he could ride! He took his horse two-thirds of the way up the hill. But then he turned back. He was a fine fellow," said the brothers, and the princess threw the second golden apple to him. "Oh, how I should have liked to see him too," said Cinder Lad. "Oh, indeed, he was a little brighter than the ashes that you sit grubbing among, you dirty black creature," said the brothers. On the third day, everything went just as on the former days. Cinder Lad wanted to go with them to look at the riding, but the two brothers would not have him in their company. And when they got to the glass hill, there was no one who could ride even so far as a yard up it. And everyone waited for the knight in silver armor, but he was neither to be seen nor heard of. At last, after a long time, came a knight riding upon a horse that was such a fine one, its equal had never yet been seen. The knight had golden armor, and the horse had a golden saddle and bridle, and these were all so bright that they shone and dazzled everyone, even while the knight was still at a great distance. The other princes and knights were not able even to call to tell him about how useless it was to ascend the hill, so amazed were they at the sight of his magnificence. He rode straight away to the glass hill and galloped up it as if it were no hill at all. So the princess had not even time to wish that he might get the whole way.
As soon as he had ridden to the top, he took the third golden apple from the lap of the princess, and then turned his horse about and rode down again, and vanished from their sight before anyone was able to say a word to him. When the two brothers came home again that night, they had much to tell of how the riding had gone that day, and at last they told about the knight in the golden armor, too. "He was a fine fellow, that was. Such another splendid knight is not to be found on earth," said the brothers. "Oh, how I should have liked to have seen him, too," said Cinderlad. "Well, he shone nearly as brightly as the coal heaps that thou art always lying raking among, dirty black creature that thou art," said the brothers. Next day, all the knights and princes were to appear before the king and princess. It had been too late for them to do it the night before, in order that he who had the golden apple might produce it. They all went in turn, first princes, then knights, but none of them had a golden apple. "But someone must have it," said the king, "for with our own eyes we all saw a man ride to the top and take it." So he commanded that everyone in the kingdom should come to the palace and see if he could show the apple. And one after the other, they all came. But no one had the golden apple. And after a long, long time, Cinderlad's two brothers came likewise. They were the last of all. So the king inquired of them if there was no one else in the kingdom left to come. "Oh yes, we have a brother," said the two, "but he never got the golden apple. He never left the cinder heap on any of the 3 days." "Never mind that," said the king. "As everyone else has come to the palace, let him come too." So Cinderlad was forced to go to the king's palace. "Hast thou the golden apple?" asked the king. "Yes, here's the first, and here's the second, and here's the third too," said Cinderlad, and he took all three apples out of his pocket, and with that drew off his sooty rags and appeared there before them in his bright golden armor, which gleamed as he stood. "Thou shalt have my daughter and half my kingdom, and thou hast well earned both," said the king. So there was a wedding, and Cinderlad got the king's daughter, and everyone made merry at the wedding, for all of them could make merry, though they could not ride up the glass hill. And if they have not left off their merrymaking, they must be at it still.

And in just a few moments, we're going to hear some new stories from our young authors. But first, I think it's time for the answer to this week's puzzle. If you remember, this week's puzzle was about socks. In your drawer, you have 30 socks, 10 blue, 10 red, and 10 green. The lights are off, and you need to pick out a pair of clean socks for your sleepover. How many individual socks do you need to pull out of the drawer without being able to see them to guarantee that you have a matching pair? I'll play a little more music while you think about it a moment.

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Since there are only 3 different colors, if you pull out 4 socks, you're guaranteed to have 2 of the same color. Congratulations to all of you.

0: And now it's time for our young authors. First, we're going to hear Ice Cream, written and illustrated by Jordan Cook, May 10th, 2010. Jordan Cook is a student at Elk Meadows Elementary School in Bend, Oregon. Today, Ice Cream is going to be recited by Penny Yost, a student at Sakura Preschool, also in Bend, Oregon.
1: I like ice cream. I like chocolate ice cream. I like vanilla ice cream. I like chocolate chip peppermint ice cream. There is a cherry on top. I like the taste of the cherry. It tastes like sugar. It is yummy. I like the ice cream. The end.

0: was bigger than I'd.
1: Next, we're going to hear from Cole Buckley, also from Elk Meadows Elementary School in Bend, Oregon.
2: My name is Cole. I go to elementary school at Elk Meadows. I'm in kindergarten. Camping at the Hot Springs. It's an indulgence by Cole Buckley. May 7th, 2010. I went to the Hot Springs. They were hot. I am glad no people were there. We went back to camp and roasted hot dogs on the fire. I roasted my hot dog black. The end. I really did.
3: You really did?
2: Yeah.
3: Did it taste good when it was black?
2: Mm-hmm.
3: Mm-hmm?
2: Yeah.
3: Did you roast anything else?
2: Marshmallows.
3: Marshmallows. Do you like marshmallows?
2: Yeah.
3: Okay, well, thank you very much. And I really loved your stories.
2: Thanks.
1: 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I want to thank Cole Buckley for coming in to read his story, Jordan Cook for sending me hers, and Penny Yost for recording it. We also heard The Princess on the Glass Hill from the Blue Fairy Book. 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
6: Report of the District Attorney of Alameda County. It concerns a dance that was sponsored by the Vietnam Day Committee, sanctioned by the university as a student activity, and that was held in the men's gymnasium at the University of California. The incidents are so bad, so contrary to our standards of human behavior, that I couldn't possibly recite them to you here from this platform in detail. But there is clear evidence that there were things that shouldn't be permitted on a university campus. Let me just read a few excerpts. The total crowd at the dance was in excess of 3,000, including a number of less than college-age juveniles. Three rock and roll bands were in the center of the gymnasium, playing simultaneously all during the dance. And all during the dance, movies were shown on two screens at the opposite ends of the gymnasium. These movies were the only lights in the gym proper. They consisted of color sequences that gave the appearance of different colored liquids spreading across the screen, followed by shots of men and women on occasion. Shots where the men and women's nude torsos on occasion. And persons twisted and gyrated in provocative and sensual fashion.
7: Good morning. It is time for the psychedelic protest. I was just sitting here thinking about those people twisting and gyrating and all those wonderful fashions. They must have been doing some really weird dancing when you've got three stages all playing music simultaneously. You can imagine trying to dance to some blues, and then you've got psychedelic rock on top of it, and who knows, a little country in there too. Anyway, got a good show lined up for y'all, and I think it's just time to get right into some music.

cheats and a liar, a bigoted news press, fascist town crier. Deception annoys me, deception destroys me.

Their trip is with power, back bacon and welfare. Police, they arrest me, materialists to test me, pollution that chokes me, movies to joke me, politicians exploit me.

continuity is tradition continuity. 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
2: That's very much the case. Thank you, thank you, thank you. And I'm going to give some thanks out right now to some of our supporters. The Source Weekly, Bend Reiki, Central Oregon Community College, Sun River Music Festival, just to name a few. Thank you for supporting KPOV, keeping us truly independent. Okay, that last block, we heard Tim Buckley, No Man Can Find the War. Before that, No Expectations from Rolling Stones, Santana with No One to Depend On, Willie Dern from the Native American, from First Nations people in Canada, with I Pity the Country, and started off with Joan Baez, I Pity the Poor Immigrant. I'm going to get some more music here with, we got some Pink Floyd.

0: ship Gundam Thane's been destroyed.
1: What the hell are you talking about?
2: The question is, does Dr. Thompson think marijuana will be legal again, and how effective a lobby is normal?
3: Well, we were very effective for a while there. I was the director of Normal when we effectively decriminalized it. Since then, there's been a, what you call a rollback in the law. And, oh yeah, it's, even though in prison for 4 or 5 years now in a lot of states for possession of 3 or 4 ounces, it depends. It's really the discretion of the law. And we've lost badly on the marijuana. It should be legal.
4: Have you ever tried
3: yet? I tried, yeah. I did it. I have a good growing situation, but boy, you have to pay a lot of attention. And if cows don't get it, the goddamn neighbor's kids will. Yeah, if you're growing marijuana these days, I mean, you're selling it for $3,000 a pound, it's a full-time job. Well, it is the largest cash crop in about 5 states, Kentucky, Missouri, California. Third here? Well, we have to finance a war. We have to finance it off marijuana tax. Yeah, I don't know. Anybody here know people who've been ruined and savaged by, reefer madness or smoking weed? I think it's it could be a very productive part of our world. It certainly is now. And the reason is it costs $3,000 a pound, and it offends me brutally. I used to buy weed for, $50, $30 a lid, a little in and out. And it's becoming a designer drug, Cocaine is cheaper than marijuana on the street. Is that true? I'm not sure what the situation is here. I came across the other night. I got my hands on it for the first time, and I don't know, a few years, what they used to call a donkey dick. A huge, beautiful bud. Stem. And that's how they used to have it high times. You compare. That's pretty hard to come by these days. Yeah, it really. I gently, crazily stoned on a really good weed is a pleasure.

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1: 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All right, that last block, we just heard Grateful Dead, On the Road Again. Canned Heat with their version of a whole different On the Road Again. Nothing to Say from Jethro Tull. Some little interview with Hunter S. Thompson from 1991. And we started off with Pink Floyd, Nobody Home. And we'll get right back into some more music here.

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2: All right, welcome back to the Psychedelic Protest right here on KPOV Bend. That last block, we just heard Cream. Political man, politician. Pink Floyd with No, Not Yet. Phoenix from Wishbone Ash, and started off with Panama Red from New Riders of the Purple Sage. Okay. And I was saying I'm going to start telling stories again, and I think everybody keeps wanting to hear Hunter stories. So this is about when we discovered, discovered the Rum Diaries, his original manuscript, which had been lost for years since he actually wrote it as a student while he was in Puerto Rico, and then somehow it just disappeared amongst all of the stuff. He was a real scrounger, but in a very neat way. He had those containers for each year. They were marked, and with the clothes that he had worn that year, in fact, all the clothes that Johnny Depp wore in the movie Fear and Loathing were actually the clothes that Hunter wore during that period of time. And they were all nicely laundered, folded, put away, and he did the same thing with correspondence, notes, all, anything that had been written down or written about him or caught his interest during that period, every year separated into these tubs. And he had been given a substantial amount of pure liquid acid from, I don't know who the guy was, but he obviously knew what he was doing. And the jar was like a small baby food jar. It's about an inch and a half around and 2 inches tall. And it was filled about halfway with liquid. And when he got it, I'd been there just after the guy had left, and I was very anxious to try some. I said, geez, Hunter, you know, can I get some of that? He said, I don't have anything to put it on right now. You know, we'll get around to that later. So I let it be for a couple of months and went over there again and asked him if he was willing to let a little of that go. And he was, oh, my God, I don't remember where I put it. We got to find it. Children could find it. Not that children were ever around Hunter the whole time I was there, but he was very worried about not finding it. I think more worried because he hadn't had a chance to try it yet himself. So he and I and my friend who had introduced us and Hunter's assistant, Deborah Fuller, we started going through the house looking for this jar. I wanted to say vial, but it would have filled many vials. Probably would have dosed half the state of California. And as we were looking, Deborah said, well, maybe we'll find the Rum Diaries. And I had no idea what the Rum Diaries were. And she was explaining to me that he had written them. It was his first real book, so to speak, and the manuscript was somewhere, but who knew where. Well, we were going through everything and looking, and all of a sudden I heard him say, I found it. And I thought it was the acid. Nope, it was the Rum Diaries. So he called us all over and he opened it up and started reading, folded it back and closed it and pushed it into my chest and said, read something. And I thought, wow, now this is amazing. Here I am at Hunter's, and he's actually asking me to read. I didn't know that he liked to hear people read his work to him, but boy, I opened it up. chose a paragraph, got about halfway through it, and he said, "This is nothing but crap. I'm going to have to rewrite the whole damn thing." And then about that time, my friend Dougie said, "I found the acid." So everything was good. Found the acid, found the Rum Diaries. Now, Johnny Depp claims he was there when the Rum Diaries were found, but he was not. He might have been in town, but he was not there at the house. And about 2 months later, after bugging him almost every week to turn me on to some, he finally said, okay. But still had nothing. He didn't have any sugar cubes. He didn't have any blotter paper. And we're trying to figure out what to put it on. What are we going to put it on? He reaches over his little utility drawer that had just about every kind of drug and you can imagine in it, and pulled out a pipe cleaner, folded it in half, and then twisted it into a little braid. Took the jar, opened it up, dunked the pipe cleaner in, right up to about his fingertips, pulled it out, blew on it, shook it around a little bit to get the air on, and then looked at me and said, "I don't think that'll do it." And he dunked it in again and stirred it around and pulled it out. And again, he waved it around and blew on it. He says, "Ah, we better do one more." He dunks it in for a third time, pulls it back out, hands it to me and says, "Remember, it's Creeper." Oh, okay. Thank you. Well, I had it for about a week, and a lady friend and I decided to go hiking up the pass there above Aspen. And we started off with just taking a little bit. You know, just the fuzz off the pipe cleaner and nothing. And time goes by, and well, we better try some more. So we took a little bit more, and still weren't getting off, but we were having a good hike, getting really, our blood was starting to pump, and we were going uphill, and yeah, I was even starting to sweat a little bit. We stopped, and we were about halfway down that pipe cleaner, still weren't feeling anything, and I thought, oh, what the hell. So we finished it off, and as I'm peeling the last bit with my teeth, pulling that pipe cleaner out so just the metal is exposed, I remember him saying, "Remember, it's Creeper," and bam, this thundering bolt, lightning just blew right above us, and I mean the air cracked, wham, and at the same time, came on instantly. Whoo! And yes, there in the back of my head, I could hear him. "Remember, it's Creeper." We spent that whole trip curled up underneath this old growth white pine, just melting into the soil and in the sky and the lightning and the thunder. Had a great trip. And that's the story of how the Rum Diaries were discovered.

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2: All right, you're back with Psychedelic Protests right here on KPOV Bend. And we just finished a nice almost 11 and a half minute pigs, three of them, from you-know-who, Pink Floyd. I'd like to say thank you to Pizzamondo, The Source, Spork, El Sancho, Silver Moon Brewing, Breed Love Guitars, and there's so many more supporters of KPOV. Thank you very much for keeping us truly independent. Let's see, when are we going to get back into some more music here? How about some Bohemia Vendetta, old San Francisco band, early in the day?

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1: Yeah, if you haven't heard that show, definitely check it out. Okay, that last block we just heard, Graham Nash, You'll Never Be the Same. Oh, let's see, The Real Me from The Who, War with the World as a Ghetto, and started off with the Bohemian Vendetta, Riddles and Fairy Tales. All right, and I've got a few community announcements here for you.

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And due to hot weather, extremely dry conditions, and significant wildfire activity, all Central Oregon public lands have moved to Stage 2 public use fire restrictions. 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The High Desert Chamber Music announces that auditions for the 2026-27 Spotlight Chamber Players will be held from September 6th through the 8th. 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And that's some community announcements for today.
Let's get back a little more music. We got about 11 minutes left.

0: All right, just enough time to say you just heard We Five. Before that, a little Ricky Ticky Tavi from Donovan, and we started off with Chicago, 25 or 6 to 4. Thanks for joining me today. Remember, to avoid a trip becoming a fall, never do drugs stronger than you are. Stick around. We've got Live Alive coming up, and then Center Stage. They're getting everything ready for both. So have a great week, and catch you on the flip side. Labor Day weekend coming right up.
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2: 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I'm Stacey. Thanks so much for rolling around with me on your Sunday. I'm here till 2 o'clock. I've got a really fun show for you today and some new music from our very own Hayden Holmes Amphitheater just a bit ago. Right now, I'm going to start with pretty new String Cheese Incident from Morrison, Colorado, live at Red Rocks, July 18th of this year. This is Restless Wind on Live Alive.

Oh, the string cheese incident with Whiskey Before Breakfast from Morrison, Colorado, July 18th of this year, here on Live Alive 88.9 KPOV. Ben, and streaming on our app across the globe. I'm Stacey. Thanks so much for joining me today. Before the string cheese incident was Broken Compass Bluegrass with Ghosts on That Train from Incline Village, Nevada, July 16th of this year, and Green Sky Bluegrass with Handle With Care from New York, New York, live at Pier 17, July 23rd, also of this year, and string cheese incident began with Restless Wind from Morrison, Colorado at Red Rocks Amphitheater this year, July 18th. Most of the live music I'm playing today are from pretty recent shows of this year, and this next artist is no exception. This is from Bellevue, Colorado, July 25th, 2026, Daniel Donato with Blame the Train and Yonder here on Live Alive.

string cheese incident with another brick in the wall, a fun Pink Floyd cover from Morrison, Colorado, July 18th, this year, 2026, here on Live Alive 88.9 KPOV, Ben, and at KPOV.org. Thanks for joining me online or wherever you're listening from. I'm going to keep it rolling with some Goose live from our very own Hayden Holmes Amphitheater in Bend, but not the shows that just happened. This is from May 30th, 2025. I just love the covers they do. 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

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A gorgeous tune there from New York, New York, live at Pier 17, July 23rd, 2026, here on Live Alive 88.9 KPOV, Bend, and at KPOV.org. I'm Stacey. Thanks so much for joining me on your Live Alive journey. 2 hours of previously recorded live tracks. And before Green Sky Bluegrass was Two from the Grateful Dead, Hey Pocky Way from Oxford, Maine, July 3rd, 1988, and Mama Tried from a classic Oakland Coliseum show, October 10th, 1976. And I'm going to play a really fun new one right now for you from Goose, from our very own Hayden Holmes Amphitheater just a little bit ago. That would be from August 22nd this year. This is a fun Prince cover, I Would Die For You, here on Live Alive. Enjoy.

0: Here we are, center stage on the 29th of August, 2026. We're excited to welcome in New Age Phonographic with Matt and Randy. Welcome, welcome.
1: Hello, how you doing?
2: Yeah, thank you.
0: Fantastic, thank you. This sound check has been an absolute treat. You guys work together so very well, and you got a great, nice, may I say raw sound? I love that.
1: Oh, yeah. Oh, definitely. Definitely a raw sound. It's just exactly what we would sound like in a room by ourselves. So,
0: heck yeah. You can tell you guys really enjoy playing together.
1: Oh, yeah, definitely. We've been doing it for quite a while, and we wouldn't be doing it if we didn't love it.
2: Kind of have to since we're married.
0: Yeah, so today on 88.9 KPOV, your High Desert Community radio station, we are looking forward to listening to, is it all originals?
1: Yes. Yeah, all originals today.
0: Okay, even better.
1: Yep.
0: All originals from New Age Phonograph. What do we have first?
1: So the first one's a little driving song. It's called Highway 61, and we wrote it before we heard that Highway 61 was called the Blues Highway. But when we came up with our record and had a whole bunch of blues songs on it, it fit really well on there.
0: Beautiful.
1: Oh, yeah. Yeah, we actually went down and were next to Highway 61 on our last tour. So that was pretty cool. By St. Louis, yeah?
2: Yeah, St. Louis, Missouri.
1: St. Louis, Missouri. All right. All right, well, get at it.
0: Oh, pardon me. Yes, absolutely. Ready when you are.
1: I'm just making sure.
0: Please and thank you.
1: All right, here we go.

0: All right.
1: Oh, beautiful. What a great start.
2: Thank you.
0: Oh, yeah. Good old driving song, Highway 61.
1: You guys chose the perfect one to start with. And I don't know if we mentioned, but feel free to tell us any little tidbits, stories, you know, origins of any.
0: Oh, yeah, definitely.
1: As you think of them, if you think of them. But all right, what do we got next?
0: So, one thing you don't do is mess with musicians, because if you mess with musicians, they're going to write a song about it, and then they're going to sing it all the way across country, all the way up into Canada and back again.
2: Yep.
0: This one's called Messing Around. Wrote a song about it. Like to hear it? Here it goes.

0: Oh, yeah.
1: I was messing around.
0: Don't mess around with musicians.
2: I'm sorry for messing with your man.
0: They'll write a song about it.
1: Oh, yeah.
2: They will.
0: We had a couple jokers trying to mess with us on the internet. Mm-hmm. And, Manny, what are you going to do? Write a song about it.
1: The best way to deal with it.
0: That's right.
2: I love that.
0: The next one we got is called Call Me the Wolf.
2: Oh, yes. On 88.9 KPOV, your High Desert Community Radio.
0: Oh, yeah. So I wrote this one because I heard Buddy Guy say he doesn't hear the blues on the radio anymore unless it's 2 o'clock in the morning. And that's just not right. So I wrote this one for Buddy Guy and Muddy Waters.

0: Oh, yeah. A little bit of that. Howling all night.
1: Yeah, call me the wolf. Call you the wolf.
2: The calm follow-up.
0: Oh, yeah.
2: Yeah, calm the wolf.
0: No, Howling Wolf is the inspiration for that. So when I came up with it, definitely all the Howling Wolf on there.
1: Yeah, the first album's a little more wolf-themed.
0: Oh, yeah. So our first album has a couple on the back cover is a wolf. That story is coming a little later, but got the devil on the front cover and the wolf on the back.
1: Yeah. It's Devil by Moonlight's that album.
0: Oh, name. Yeah. But this next song is the namesake of our latest record called The Old Ball and Chain.
1: And why is it called that?
0: Well, marriage and the blues, they just go so well together. So this next one is the namesake of that record. It's called Ball and Chain.
2: Hey, can I real quick?
0: Oh, yeah,
1: sure.
2: I'm married with the blues.
0: Yeah.
2: Anyway, so go ahead.
0: Hey, that's exactly what this next song is.
1: Right. Much, yeah.
0: All right, so this next one, it's a love song. It's a love song. Mm.

0: Oh yeah, the ball and chain.
1: That was interesting story about that. We got married in a couple years ago now, 2023, and it rained. It rained really bad, but we had to go back and get photos, and we decided, well, we got the cameraman here, why not just take some photos in our wedding gear and slap them in front of the front cover?
0: That's right.
1: Why not get our money's worth?
0: So the front cover of that record is her. She got me by the scruff of the neck, trying to run away.
1: Yeah. So, yeah. And yeah, and the inside is just kind of a tribute to our family and friends that weathered the day and just in general.
0: Yeah. Tribute to marriage and the blues as well. Mm-hmm. When we came up with it, we were joking about having a whole album full of blues songs. Mm-hmm. And when we actually started putting all the songs together, there was almost all blues
1: just
0: songs.
1: Just happened.
0: So
1: yeah.
0: We said, well, now it's got to be called The Bold Ball and Chain.
1: Yeah.
0: Took that album on tour this last year.
1: Yep.
0: Oh, yeah.
2: Okay. All right. Hey, this is Tom at KPOV 88.9, your High Desert Community radio station. We are center stage with live sessions going on, and today's guests are a couple of people that are from, I believe, Southern Oregon, but I could be wrong there. Is it New Age Phonograph? That's made up of Matt Nolan and Randy
1: Meek.
2: Meek.
1: Doesn't look like it, but it is.
2: Yeah, I didn't want to say what it looked like.
1: That's okay.
2: Randy and Matt are going to play three more sets of songs, so don't go away because we've only just got started. And back to more music. Matt's all yours.
0: All right. So, this next one is off of our first record, and it is not a true story.
1: No. So I think the first song we wrote together, like most of the stuff you had before, this is the first one we actually got to write together.
0: That makes sense.
1: Yeah.
0: That makes sense.
1: It's called
0: Glad You're Gone. One, two, three, and...

0: Oh yeah, that's a good one. Mm-hmm. Off the first record called Devil by Moonlight. That's my brain over there. You remembering it for me?
1: I'm trying to.
0: Oh, that's all right.
1: All right. Yeah. So, like I said, that was the first one we wrote together, and then got to write a few more for the new one. So.
0: Yeah. The new album you got a lot of writing credit on.
1: Yeah. Yeah. Mostly, I guess. So I never considered myself a songwriter or anything, to be honest. So, yeah.
0: Well, this next one. Mm-hmm.
2: That's sometimes the best songwriters, right? They're just like, I don't know, I'm just doing what I do.
1: I'm winging it.
0: This next one I carried around in my bag for a long time, and that's why the first record has kind of a more of a folky feel than a blues. The latest record's more bluesy, but I carried this one around for a while. It's called Inside of Me, and my friend said, well, that's your Bob Dylan tune. So... Gotta play the harmonica on it.
1: Yep.
2: All right.
0: One, two, three.

0: Me too.
1: Oh, yeah. We were playing the other day, and one of our songwriting friends in the scene where we're at over in Roseburg, Southern Oregon, he said, "Oh, that's my favorite." Always feels good to have your songwriting friend tell you.
2: Oh, yeah.
0: Like points, yes.
1: That's right. This next one comes with a little story, story time. So gather around, children, gather around. So I was about 7 years old, and I was falling asleep in a little cabin in Colorado, and who come walking by my brightly lit doorway but the big bad wolf himself. And I was like seven, so, you know, I must have watched The Three Little Pigs or something, but somehow my child brain made it real. Stuff like that'll stick with you. So when we came up with our first record, well, the old wolf had to go on there.
2: Oh, yeah.
1: And we put him on the back cover. Oh, yeah. So this one's called Wolf Howling at My Door.

0: goodness. I love those little fade outs. Oh. I'm sorry, Tom. Tom's got something for us. I'm sorry. Go ahead, Tom.
1: Hey, we are halfway through our session. We're going to have a quick interview with these folks real soon, but I wanted to take a short break here and do some public announcement stuff that we got to do to stay in business. So don't go away. We'll be right back.
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1: This is Tom, the HUD man at KPOV 88.9, the High Desert Community Radio Station, and we are center stage in the middle of another live session that we have, and today we are featuring a duo called New Age Phonograph, and that's made up of Matt Nolan. He does lead singer and guitar and foot drums, and Randy Meek does bass guitar and vocals. And I'm going to let Dan take over here and do a quick interview with them, and then we'll be right back to some more music. Dan, it's all yours.
0: Whoa, Tom, I'm not ready for that. I couldn't possibly interview talent of this caliber. Hello, Matt Nolan, Randy Meek. Welcome back.
5: You're too good to us. We just do what we do, and we love to do it.
0: that's the dream, right? That's
5: what they say. Oh, yeah. Well, you know, I used to busk around, which means I used to play music outside of every gas station and post office I could, and have people come up to me all the time, oh, you should be on America's Got Talent or something like that, and I was never one for competition, so we just do what we do, and when I found my perfect partner here, we met during karaoke.
0: She looked the other way.
6: I do that too on stage too.
0: Beyond him when
5: our first date was a karaoke date, so I knew she could sing.
6: No, you couldn't because the karaoke machine died after you sang your two songs.
5: Oh, that's right. But we did karaoke together a few times. And so the original band started with me and my little brother, but when he had to move to Washington, she asked me if I wanted any help with anything. And I said, well, you can play single note bass. And she gets bored with that. So I showed her a couple of scales and she just started walking the bass
6: and
5: on her own.
6: I just started ignoring you. Yeah.
5: Yeah, right in your own parts.
6: Yeah, pretty much.
5: Then right in your own songs.
0: You can help me, but we're going to wear out the exact same part of one finger over and over. That's it. You're like, but I want to use more.
6: Yeah, seriously.
5: Exactly. Well, can't constrain her. I said, you can make it simple. And she's like, no, that's boring.
6: Yeah.
0: Yeah. Yeah.
5: It helps everything move with our simple setup. We'll do rock and roll stuff with an electric guitar, and I have a bass drum and a snare and a little hi-hat setup that gives it a backbeat, and we'll do that. But it really wouldn't be full and moving without the bass just chugging along behind it.
0: Yeah. Well, that makes sense. You got to make it fun. Right?
6: Yes.
0: Going to be out there playing music. She can't be leaning back, rolling around, anything.
6: I do that anyways. It's okay. He's not watching me.
5: we work out all our issues on stage. We're with our stage banter. When we were on tour, I was doing a lot of side seat driving, and one gig, she said, "Oh, if you weren't doing all your side seat driving, hey, whoa, now we're getting personal here." And so ever since then, we just start working our issues out on stage.
6: Just keeping it real.
5: Well, it's cheaper than therapy.
0: Well, you're feeling the vibe of the music, and you're like, it's fine. Go.
5: Yeah.
0: It's fine. Take your shots off. Yeah.
5: And people love to back her all the time. So, oh, yeah.
0: Of course.
5: You know, get the audience on her side.
6: I don't have to. They just do naturally.
5: Yeah. Well, you just never do know. You know, I've got them on my side a couple times before. But it just depends on how hot the crowd is.
0: Well, I've been dialing in your sound and clearing it up, but not too much. I can't, you know, make it too clean, obviously. Like I said, you guys got a sort of raw sound. It's blues rock. You need some dirt in there.
5: Oh, yeah, definitely.
0: We need some dirt under our fingernails.
5: Yeah.
0: When we first came
5: up with our first record, we were trying to describe our sound, and we said... Muddy Waters and the White Stripes, because
0: yeah,
5: it's got to be that raw, dirty sound, especially because I heard somebody say the blues is all emotional, so it can't be too clean.
0: Can't be all smiles out here. We're the blues. Come on now.
5: Yeah. Well, and I can't help it. So just how I sing is how I sing. I don't try to do anything different other than just let it out. We played a few shows one time when we were first starting where you phone it in, and man, people can tell when you phone it in. You just got to feel the song. I think it was Alanis Morissette that said every single time she sings a song, she feels it again. Mm. Oh, boy, that's true.
0: Yeah, definitely. I've read so many interviews about Jagged Little Pill and how that was made. Her and her producer, forgive me, I forget his name, but they really worked together so well, and it came out just flipping perfect.
5: Yeah, well,
0: to their credit,
5: our songwriting style, it really just comes out of nowhere. Me, I'll come up with a chord progression, and then the words will just come out of nowhere. And if, as long as you can write them down and capture them, then you don't lose the song. Randy, one day, she just woke up in the middle of the night and wrote down a bunch of lyrics. And then the next day she was like, "Hey, can you help me put some music to this?"
0: Yeah.
6: Yeah.
5: So that's how she started her stuff. And so it just comes out of wherever it comes out of. And it's the more natural and the more raw it is, the better.
0: Yeah. And she's got that mad scientist glow. Like, yeah, let's start putting stuff together. That's great. Yeah. You come off as a really happy guy. And I mean that in the best way. You're singing blues. And, you know, you're doing that well, but I'm just saying, I just want to put that out there, Matt. You're lighting up the room. I really love it.
5: Oh, yeah. No, we're happy to do what we're doing. We got a chance to come and play on the radio station. We just played K-Falls last night, and Geno's is always such a great place to play. And I said I'd be happy if I was just playing bar gigs on the side. So I'm just happy all the time to be doing what I'm doing.
0: Let's see. I did look up your guys' website because now I'm a fan. But
6: yeah, we have a fan.
0: Yeah. You didn't mention us on your schedule, by the way. No, it's fine. So, Randy, you started out with, what was it, two woodwinds and a brass? Those were your first three instruments, it said?
6: I think, yeah, flute to start when I was very, very young. Right. Well, the program said that you can start until you were 10 years old. And I mean, I skipped first grade. They're like, yeah, no, just let her go in. I was, I think, 8 and a half.
0: And you broke the rules.
6: I did, yeah. And then, yeah, I played trombone in high school as well for a while. It was in marching band, actually. And then did not play an instrument for, I'm not going to date myself in age, but a few years. And then when we met, you know, I picked up the bass. He taught me how to play, and then took off from there. So, yeah.
5: Yeah, definitely. She took to it like a duck to water.
6: Mostly.
0: And Matt, what did you start out with instrument-wise?
5: I started playing in a marching band with trumpet and baritone and tuba, so just a standard horns. And then I moved to guitar when I was like 13, 14, and haven't put it down since.
0: Heck yeah. Well, I'm getting a bit of a prod here, so we're going to have to turn it over to Tom. Thank you so much. Really looking forward to doing more music in just a minute. Let's see what Tom has.
1: All right. We just have a couple things to go, and getting these sponsors a little bit of notice and attention is probably one of the best things we could do. So we'll take a couple of these, and then we'll be back for another two sets from the New Age Phonograph. Don't go away.
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1: And we are in the middle of our live session of Center Stage, and we are featuring a group from Oregon here by the name of New Age Phonograph. So without much further ado, let's go ahead and have more music, Dan.
0: Oh, okay, I'm here. I wasn't gone. I was here the whole time. All right, Matt, Randy.
5: Yeah.
0: It's been a while. It's good to see you again. could you play some more music for us? Would that be acceptable?
5: Absolutely. We're going to play the song called This Flower in Bloom. And when I was a kid, I've been carrying this around for a long time. Somebody else wrote the lyrics for it, and I put the music to it. But it was originally a poem by a woman, so got to have a lady sing it. It's called This Flower in Bloom.

0: Oh, yeah. It's another one off of our first record. Mm-hmm. A little bit more of a folky sound.
1: Yeah.
2: Oh, my goodness. That's catchy.
0: Oh, yeah. I carried it around with me for a long time thinking, oh, somebody's going to like that someday. Oh, yeah. This next one is also one I carried around for a little while. It's called Who Knows. The first time we recorded it, I recorded it in the wrong tempo.
1: Oh, yeah,
0: and
1: you did.
0: So we had to go back and re-record it.
2: Yeah.
0: Oh, yeah. sorry, switching over the harp here.
2: Gotcha.
0: I actually I came up with the music for it, and then me and my little brother were just jamming on it in my mom's garage one day, and all the lyrics just came pouring out, and I haven't changed it since. I liked it too much, but trying to get the right production on it, it sounded a lot better as just a plain acoustic when I recorded it on the demo. But man, does it not sound a whole lot better with the whole band playing. So this one's called Who Knows.

0: Oh, yeah. A little bit of the who knows.
1: I know.
2: Uh-oh.
0: Oh, you know.
1: I do. I'm not going to tell you.
2: Not sharing with us.
0: Well, it's supposed to be a mystery. A good old storytelling song.
1: Yeah, otherwise there wouldn't be a song. Like, I'm not going to just...
0: My little brother, when we were first playing it, it was playing on an electric guitar, and he goes, "Oh, Johnny works in the factory. Sounds like Bon Jovi." Sounds like Bon Jovi, man. So you gotta love it when your little brother compliments you.
1: Sure. That was a compliment? No, no, yeah.
0: It really just depends on what Bon Jovi song you're talking
1: about.
0: That's
1: what I'm thinking. Like, that's some Bon Jovi songs, okay.
0: Yeah, well, growing up in the 80s, I wasn't the biggest fan, but we put, what's the one you do?
2: Wanted Dead or Alive.
0: Wanted Dead or Alive. I thought, sounds really good when she does it karaoke, so...
2: Thank you.
0: We went ahead and put that one in the set list. I had to learn the whole fiddly guitar part for it, but, it worked out.
2: Yeah.
0: Speaking of fiddly guitar parts,
1: gotcha.
0: This next one, is called Life Storms. And, it's a good one. It's a little emo. I wrote it when I was like 16.
1: Yes.
0: So I've been carrying it around in the bag for a while.
2: It's one of those ones where... Like, when you wrote it at the time, you felt, yeah, this is relevant. And then, like, years later, oh, this is relevant. You know, it's just one of those that keeps coming back.
0: Exactly. It's a good one. All right. So this is Life Storm.

0: That is New Age. I can't.
1: Oh, New Age Phonographic. Sorry, I cut him off. My fault. Go ahead.
0: All right. So, your next song, we've got one more set with New Age Phonograph, who have been really treating us to some incredible music this afternoon. I hope you've enjoyed it as well as we have. If you have any trouble listening to it on the radio, you can always catch it live stream. And for anybody that missed the beginning, they could always catch the whole show at kpov.org/centerstage. For the next 2 weeks, we will have the recording available for you to review. And they've got a song coming up here that reminds me of a certain something that happened to me in my lifetime. Dr. Bob's Backbreaking Blues, let me tell you. I went to Catholic grade school, and the only sport they had was basketball. So when I got to my freshman year at Washington High, I tried, my buddies talked me into trying football. Well, I was never ready for that one. So what would happen is I would get so tired by the end of the practice that as soon as he blew the whistle, I would let up. Oh, shoo, I made another play, right? And he caught me doing that, and the coach said to his fullback, "Go run him over." And so the next play, when I relaxed, I turned and looked, and here's this huge guy barreling, right? He knocked me on my rear end, and I had a bruised tailbone for probably a good month. But it was also my last day playing football. So I'm anxious to see what Bob's got to offer for backbreaking blues. Okay, Dan?
1: Yes, that is I. I am Dan. He is I. What are we doing here on 88.9 KPOV, your high desert community radio? We are listening to New Age Phonograph, and that last song is still just in my head, Life Storm. But you know what? We got to continue. Oh, just one moment.
0: Now, we got to keep all these guys happy that make our station work. So here's a couple more quick ones.
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0: We have one last set coming up, so by all means, don't go anywhere, because we always have them save their best for last. So, let's have some more music.
4: All right. Well, this next one is Dr. Bob's Backbreaking Blues. And I wrote that in Washington when I was going to see a chiropractor named Dr. Bob. And it's Dr. Bob's favorite song. So without further ado...

deep breaths, just trying to relax.

0: Oh, yeah. Good old Dr. Bob.
1: Oh. And his back-breaking blues.
0: And his back-breaking blues.
2: Breaking blues.
0: Oh, yeah. I sent Dr. Bob that record after we did it, because I played it for him in his office. We like to put a little comedy on our records, so every record has a comedy song on it. But, I mean, that's only two albums, so two comedy songs.
1: Yeah, so far.
0: Yeah. And we like to put a little in every set. What was it last night when we played a Weird Al number?
1: Mm-hmm. Yeah.
0: And then we played a Moxie Fruvis number.
1: Yeah.
0: And I couldn't believe he came up to us afterwards and he said, "Oh, I recognize both those. Did you really do that?" And yeah.
1: It's like, I've been drinking, you know. I want to make sure.
0: no one's ever noticed the two.
1: No.
0: Like sometimes somebody will say something about the Weird Al one, mm-hmm. but cuz it's a standard, it's called the generic blues. But but it's usually the one we throw in where we don't tell people it's comedy yet, and then they figure it out by the time we're done.
1: Hopefully.
0: Like, yeah.
1: Yeah.
0: And the next one's the one off of our latest record, minus Harmonica Ron.
1: Yeah. When we did our album, both of them actually, we have a harp player that sits in with us. If he has time, he can come in and, you know, sit with us during gigs and stuff, so yeah.
0: Ron, the Heart Man Perkins.
3: I thought he had passed or something. Okay.
1: No. He just doesn't come all the time. And when we were on tour, he went up into British Columbia with us, and then over to Minnesota and Wisconsin. So, yeah, when came a few places, not the whole tour. It was 4.5 months. So,
0: whatever gigs he can make it to, he does, and he adds a lot to it. Our whole. Our first record, I played harmonica on some of it, but then we added him to a lot of the bluesy numbers, and it was so good that when we came up with our latest record, since it was a full blues record, just every song was a rockin' blues song, we went ahead and had Ron come in and sit on the whole thing. So Ron, the Heart Man Perkins.
1: Yeah, this one's song called Bruce Now. This is one that took us forever to finish, because we didn't want to force any humor, and we had the first part of it, and it sat for just the longest time, and we're just like stressing, how are we going to make this funny? It's like, we can't make it funny, we just gotta let it flow. And finally that third verse came out. Took a while though, a few months.
0: All right, well, this is a song about Bruce.

0: left Ron at home.
1: Oh, that's right. Ron couldn't make it with us. And I can't play harmonica to this one. But Ron's on the record. Ron, the Heart Man Perkins.

0: Oh, yeah.
1: Good old Bruce.
0: Bruce.
1: And then there'll be a random person in the audience named Bruce. Or someone will walk in when, and during that line when they, you know, comes to the door. That's always fun when it just kismet happens and walks in at that line.
0: Oh, man.
2: Wait, what were the other names in there? Bruce?
0: Bruce. Yeah, yeah. We thought a boy named Sue.
1: Yeah.
0: Girl named Bruce.
1: It works.
0: It worked.
1: Finally.
2: It's got some great onomatopoeia in there. I love it.
0: We
2: alliteration? I don't know.
0: Yeah, that's it.
2: That's
0: we never know what happens during a live show. We've seen a lot of different stuff, so it depends on how wild people get. But Bruce seems to be a popular one.
1: Yes,
0: lately.
1: Yeah, that's awesome. Actually, because I was, like I said, just had that first part of it. I didn't know what to do with it. I thought it was funny. So I was like, okay, well, let's hold on to it for now. So.
0: Yep, the one we spent the most time working on was that one. This next one, I'm pretty sure this is the one you woke up in the middle of the night.
1: Oh. Yeah, this is the one I spent the least time on. That sounds really bad. No, happens. I woke up 3 o'clock in the morning. It was this one and another one off the album. 45 minutes, had most of the lyrics written down for both, and then I went back to sleep.
0: Yeah, just channeled out of nowhere.
1: Yep.
0: Just comes out of the ether. When I told Randy we were doing the latest New Age Phonograph record, I said, I want every song to be a rock and party song or a rock and party album. So when she wrote me a love song, it was a rock and party love song. But then the love song I put on the album was some sappy Spanish stuff. So,
1: And it only took you 8 years.
0: Only took me 8 years.
2: That's right. That's
1: I spent record. 45 minutes on mine. Come on.
0: And I'll never hear the end of it. Took you 8 years.
2: It's
0: rock and party song, huh?
2: What's the division work there? What is that? 8 years divided by 45 minutes. What do we got?
1: Oh my goodness.
0: I don't know, but I'm always in trouble, I'm pretty sure.
1: You get yourself in trouble. It's, you know, it's
0: all right.
1: Your nature.
0: Now sing me a rock and party love song called Thank You.
2: For loving me?
1: Yeah, thank you for loving me.
0: Thank you for loving me.
1: Yes.
0: Thank you for loving me.

0: Oh, yeah. Well, thank you for loving me.
1: Well, yeah, thank you for loving me, too. Oh, that's the lyrics.
0: I love it.
1: Glad I wrote that down.
0: All right. Whew.
2: That's a good one.
1: Thank you. I
2: feel a lot of love in that room. Not this room. Just that room. We're in a separate room here. We respect each other. But, you know, there's love in that room.
0: Oh, yeah. we played that for one of our friends, and they're like, oh, that's my favorite song. So now every time we play it in Roseburg, we have to be like, oh, that's for Amber.
1: Yes, yeah. As someone who said previously that they don't do a lot of songwriter, but yeah, it makes me feel really good. You know, it's like, wow. And then another local band wanted to cover it as well. So I was like,
0: oh, that's right.
1: Yeah.
0: That's right.
1: So I'm like, wow, you know, that's pretty cool to see your art. Because, I do other art, like arts and crafts. But to have something like that be appreciated, it's pretty darn cool.
0: Yeah, we're just happy that people appreciate the music that we do. Our latest record is a labor of love, I think. We joke about it being the old ball and chain. But yeah. It definitely was something that we mutually did when mm-hmm. we came up with the songwriting. It was way more of a collaborative. We wrote all the songs together for the most part on that one.
1: Yeah. Go ahead.
0: I was just going to say,
1: a lot of the times, like when we do joke around old ball and chain, haha. Yeah, it's just, that was born out of necessity. Sometimes, you know, depending on where you play music, you know, the crowds engage, or they're just talking to each other or on their phones, whatever. So mm-hmm. we decided to start entertaining ourselves. And I just started making fun of him, and it just evolved, and it just worked out. So I just kept doing it.
2: Yeah, it gets attention when there's, shall I say, conflict?
1: Oh, yeah.
2: Even if it's feigned, you know.
0: That's right.
1: So they're like, what is going on up there?
0: We don't really do fake fight, but
1: no. We don't have to fake it.
0: when we play LaGrange, we'll do a cover of LaGrange.
1: Yeah.
0: And just for fun, we bought fake beards mm-hmm. to put on during LaGrange. And I think I caught you off guard one time when we were doing the fake fight before the mm-hmm. beard thing before, and just be like, "What?
1: Yeah.
0: What do you want?"
1: Yeah, you did, because it sounded real.
0: Uh-huh. Yeah.
1: Because, you know, some of this we've done so much on the road that we're like, okay, this is parts coming up. But, yeah, that one's I'll throw him off, too, though. So get even.
0: We came up with some good bits while we were on the road, but I don't remember them. So they don't end up in the set very often.
1: Or they come back around.
0: Yeah. That's right. When you're hacking on me. Mm-hmm. During the show.
2: There's a mystery in life, right? Sometimes you just don't remember your bits, and that's okay.
0: Yeah, it evolves.
2: I got one of those ads when I was watching YouTube or something. It was like, you can own Pocket. Pocket records everything and gives you a summary. I was like, please don't. I don't want that.
0: No, that's just it. With songwriting, if you don't write it down, it's gone.
2: Yeah.
0: I've been... doing the old, there's a Aerosmith technique where they just record Joe Perry doing all the guitar stuff, and then they'll take bits out of it later. And so now when I come up with a good guitar part, I'll like record it with a video. But growing up, I would just have to write down a chord chart. So, but anyway, so this next song.
2: The last song.
1: Last song, yeah.
0: Oh, yeah. Okay.
1: That's for last.
0: Ooh, we've just been speeding through it.
2: I know.
0: This last song is called Out in the Valley, and it's going to be featured on a movie that's getting made in Roseburg by Spider King Studios. He thought that it fit the theme of the movie where he needed it, and so we're excited to say that it's going to be featured in a movie.
1: Yeah, hopefully streaming and theaters and things like that. It's going to be called It Calls.
2: It calls.
1: And it's like a psychological, I guess it is in the horror realm a little bit too.
0: Yeah. But it's, the actual song is an autobiography. So I started writing it when I was like 18. But what do you know when you're 18? You don't know nothing. So I carried it around in my bag with me for the longest time, and it had different lyrics here and there. But when we came up with the latest record, well, I guess I lived enough life to finish it. So, I was going to do it just by myself. And Ron and Randy, they were like,
1: "No, you're not.
0: No, you're not." No. And I'm glad that they didn't let me do it by myself, because it sounds better with the full band on the record. Mm-hmm. But this is called Out in the Valley.

0: Oh, yeah. That's out in the valley.
1: Where is that exactly?
0: That's on our latest record. It kind of closes it out.
2: Where's the valley?
0: Oh, the valley? Yeah. We started recording when we were on tour. We started recording a video for it, and we just happened to drive right through the Glenwood Canyon, which is the valley that that we chose to make for the video. That's where I grew up in Colorado, in the Glenwood Canyon area.
2: Yeah, so it's between Denver and Grand Junction, so right in the middle kind of the state. Yeah. So.
0: Yeah, and we're waiting until this fall when we go and visit my mom up in the Northwest.
2: Mm-hmm.
0: We got a little bit of the valley, a little bit of the Northwest, because the song talks about moving up to the Northwest. Moved from Colorado when I was 7. So it's really an autobiography. There's a lot in there that's true.
1: I love it. You know what's the truest part about the whole song? Down, down, down, down, down.
2: Yeah.
1: That's true.
0: Yeah.
1: And no lie.
0: So that guitar part, actually, I said, I met a friend who taught me this guitar. And that's probably one of the first, like, folky things I ever learned on guitar, is that similar riff to what's in the song there. Yeah. Yeah. Good times. Good times in Washington.
1: Heck yeah. Speaking of good times, thank you guys.
2: Thank you, Proud.
0: Oh, yeah, definitely. We really appreciate you guys having us, making us sound so good.
2: Oh, yeah.
1: thank you. Randy Nolan? Excuse me. Matt Nolan and Randy.
2: Well, we are married, so yeah, technically, legally, Matt, yes, Nolan, it is.
1: Randy Meek. And New Age Phonograph. What a wonderful... A bunch of time with you, with blues rock and Americana folk. And
0: all. We never plug ourselves enough, even when we're on stage. NewAgePhonograph.com. Go check it out. Yeah. Make sure you go visit there or follow us on the Instabook and the Face page. We got both of those, you know, the Instabook and the Face page.
1: Yeah. Mm-hmm. And so, of course, I'm curious where you're playing next.
0: Oh, where are we playing next? Is it the Halloween show?
2: No, it's not. We're going to be up in Washington, September 10th, 11th, I'm sorry. We're going to be over in a town called Carnation, so kind of near Snoqualmie Falls. And I think they changed the name a little bit, but it's Poorhouse Pete's. We played there last year during the tour, so they're having us back this year.
0: That's a nice one.
2: Oh, yeah. And then, so we're going to go to the falls afterwards, or before.
0: And then after that's the Halloween, or the week before Halloween.
2: There's a couple Halloween ones, yeah, coming up. Yeah, yeah. We get to dress up. We always dress up. During our, we have 2 inflatable T-Rex costumes.
0: Yeah.
2: It's hard to play guitar in those, so we try to dress up as other things, but...
1: Wait, that's not... You guys can't do that? You can't play guitar in...
2: Big little tiny hands!
1: I saw on the website also, Matt, that you can't sing while you play harmonica. Why not?
2: I know, it's not like he doesn't have too much there to do.
0: So playing the foot drums and the guitar and the harp, you know, play the guitar behind my head.
2: Mm-hmm.
0: You know, it's hard to sing with that.
2: Well, yeah, you'll. We'll let it pass. It's yeah, okay. the first couple times you have the harmonica, you won't play. Sorry, rephrase that. The first couple songs, you won't play the harmonica, and then you'll bring it out, and then I'll say something like, "Do you need any more instruments?"
0: That's right.
2: You brought 3 guitars, and a drums.
0: Bring out the kazoo.
2: Uh huh. There's a train whistle in there too.
0: That's
2: in
0: right.
2: That box.
0: I got a bag of tricks over here, and during our shows, if somebody yells for more cowbell, I got a cowbell.
1: Yes.
0: If there's a funny part, I got a train or a slide whistle.
2: Yeah, that's for when people yell Freebird.
0: Yeah. We actually learned a bit of Freebird, just the intro, so that we could play a little bit of it and then say nope. Not gonna do it.
2: That's all we're doing.
1: Oh my god, I love that.
2: Yes.
0: Yeah. We'll mess with the audience too, depending on how lively they are. Yeah. You gotta play off of the audience.
2: Yeah, their vibe.
0: Yeah. We enjoy playing live, interacting with the different people. What other job do you go to where people clap for you and then they go, "Oh, that was really good"? that was really good.
2: In most jobs you don't, I guess.
0: Like, no. So when we did it full time last year, we were really enjoying that. And then the van broke down and we had to go back to the day job.
2: Yeah, that's okay. 4.5 months on the road is a long time.
0: Yeah, I can't believe you survived.
1: I saw that schedule, yeah.
2: Yeah. I got to see a lot of things we did. I mean, we would have eventually seen, but to do it all, just go across and back. Yeah, we were on our way, second leg, on our way back through, and we would have ended up in Nova Scotia. That's how far east we were going. Ooh. We got as far as Arizona, technically. We had just finished playing in Jerome at the Spirit Room. That's a pretty big place for people to play musically. And we go out in the van, and it's blowing white smoke out the back, and we're like, oh. So yeah. We managed to get to Colorado, you know.
0: Yeah,
2: we're
0: two clean bills of health from two different Midases.
2: Three, actually.
0: But by the time we hit, where was it in Colorado?
2: Our last gig was in Arvada. In the east side, yeah.
0: Yeah, we said, even if we do try to make it, if the van breaks up on the East Coast, we'd already seen the East Coast. We touched the East Coast in Charleston.
2: Yeah, Charleston, South Carolina.
0: And so we said, if our van breaks down over there, then we got to leave it. We might as well limp it back. And it barely made it over
2: Mount Shasta.
0: That's where we had to get it towed over the rest of the hill. Uh-huh. And then we had to limp it back from the auto zone there.
2: Yeah, the white knuckling of the 160 miles from there to home was just, that was an experience.
0: Yeah, so. But we got ourselves a new van now.
2: Yes.
0: And we took the year off. We said last year, the schedule was so packed. We learned what to do and what not to do on the road. And anything over 4 hours is too much to drive. So we joke. Our job is to drive all day to party all night. But we can't party that much anymore.
1: Yeah. Where's the sleep coming? Yeah.
2: Exactly. Yeah.
0: So we drove some 12-hour days.
2: No, we almost did. So the biggest one, we were in South Dakota, and we drove 6.5 hours that day to play 3 hours that night. And we hadn't even booked a hotel at that point when we finished. That was when Ron joined us back in Minnesota.
0: That's
2: so,
0: right.
2: Yeah, it was an experience that was.
0: There was either. A 12-hour day that we chose not to do.
2: That was the one after the van.
0: One.
2: Yeah,
0: yeah, we can't
2: failed.
0: Do that.
2: Yeah, we're supposed to go from actually Sedona, Arizona, up to Laramie, Wyoming, in one day, and then play. So yeah, that's a long stretch. So yeah, we're gonna do maybe little micro chunks, a week or two at a time next time.
0: Yeah,
2: a little bit longer, but.
0: We took this year off and do our regular circle, which is Washington, California, and Oregon.
2: Yeah. Yeah, but we saw so much. We were going to go to Lake Louise in Alberta for our honeymoon. We couldn't get our passports in time, and because the whole marriage in the blues, the old ball and chain, and we managed to go through twice. Once through in March when it was snowy, and back through in May. We didn't realize we were that close. So we got to see some things. Some things we missed out on, so we have to do next time.
0: Yeah, we saw Lake Louise in...
2: you walked on it.
0: What was the three feet of snow?
2: Oh, you mean that night?
0: Yeah.
2: Yeah, it was about a foot and a half of snow that evening. And thankfully, we saw everybody else had their windshield wiper blades up. So we're like, we should probably do that.
0: And
2: yeah, I'm glad we did.
0: And then back through in the summer, so then there was no snow.
2: No, and it was just...
0: It was weird.
2: Oh, it was so beautiful. Yeah, the difference a month and a half made there was crazy.
0: Yeah, we were lucky that we were able to do all that last year. We just said... Okay, the next time we're planning it a little bit better, and so we're going to take this year off to plan it.
1: I remember Randy mentioning that at one point she had to have a spare bass. You guys didn't bring a spare van, though.
2: We didn't bring a spare harmonica player.
0: That's right. No spare parts for the van.
1: But I have an official review for you guys. You're a whole bag of fun.
0: Is that all right?
2: That works.
0: I love it.
1: We got to see what Tom has. Thank you so much. And again, it was wonderful shaping all these sounds for you. Thank you.
0: We appreciate it.
3: Hey, Matt Nolan and Randy Meek, thank you so very much for taking the time and the energy to travel however far you did. By the way, what is your hometown? I don't think I got that right.
0: Myrtle Creek. So Myrtle Creek is on the other side of the mountains.
3: Yep, you're in the valley. Yep. Okay. Or is it on the coast?
2: It's on the valley. It's in the valley. Yeah.
3: Cool. Well, thank you guys both for coming. We look forward to possibly having you back again. Maybe a year from now, we'll be ready to hear what your newest stuff is. And I'm going to put together, Dan has done an excellent job of mixing today. And I put together some files for you that I'll have ready for you. I usually get them done within the week. And I think you're going to enjoy what we have to treat you with for your effort here today. Thank you so much.
2: Appreciate that. Thank you.
3: Thank you so much, and good luck with what you're doing. Did we ever tell them where your music is?
2: You want me to do it, or you? Okay. All the streaming services, Spotify, Apple, Amazon, we're all on there. NewAgePhonograph.com, Facebook, Instagram, TikTok, trying to think where else.
0: Buy a CD in person?
2: Yeah. Oh, yeah. If you ever see us around, say hi.
3: All right. Well, you deserve to be a busy couple. So thank you so much for everything you did today, and have a safe journey back home.
0: Thank you so much.
3: Okay, we're going to move into our archive music of people who have played here before. And in the past, I have done it where I just go through and grab, 20, 30 songs randomly and play them. But I decided I would try something a little different today. I think we did this last week. We didn't get very far into the song set. But I'm going to play two different groups that have played over the last few years. These are from 2025 shows. And one of them is Long Gone Wilder, and the other is Bugs on Wheels. And the really fun thing about this today is that Long Gone Wilder has Brian Longbotham as one of the elements, and Bugs on Wheels has his daughter, Emma. And so I hope you enjoy what we've got coming for you. First off, I'm going to do three songs from some people that have played here before. And I need to do published songs in order to meet some criteria. And the first one we're going to do is from a group called Just Us. And that's Jeff and Julie Cater. And they just left us to go move over to Eastern Oregon. And unfortunately, we are going to miss the talent that they've had shared with us for so long here. But I hope they have a good luck over there. This is from their CD called Aspen Winds, and it's the title song called Aspen Winds.

0: All right. This is Tom at KPOV 88.9, your High Desert Radio Community Radio Station. And we have been listening to a group from Myrtle Creek that came up here and played live today. They were called New Age Phonograph, and that is a couple that you should keep your eyes open for because they were absolutely fun to listen to. Randy Meek and Matt Nolan. So keep your eyes open for them on New Age Phonograph. All right, we've got some songs to play still, and I really messed up that whole thing by starting off with Tara Snow's song called Chained, and then we did an Eric Ledbetter Sky to the Ground sound, and then we finished with the Aspen Winds Just Us Julie and Jeff and Julie Cater played their song Aspen Winds from their Aspen Whims CD. So we have more songs coming. I got a couple things to do real quick, and we will be right back.
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0: All right. This is Tom the Hudman, and we are finishing off our Center Stage show today, where we had a wonderful duo coming from Myrtle Creek, New Age Phonograph. If you miss them, you have a chance to listen for the next 2 weeks at kpov.org/centerstage, and you will find on our page there down to the left where we have all of the shows we've ever done, and the last two are always available for review for the next 2 weeks. So, by all means, send people there that might have missed it and would like to hear it, because they were really a lot of fun to listen to. So let's move on to my duo package to finish off with. We won't get many songs from them, but we'll get a few. And we'll start off with a song by Long Gone Wilder from their February 1st, 2025 show. And this is called Ain't No Sunshine.

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3: All right. This is Tom at Tech KPOV, and we are wrapping up our show for Center Stage on another Saturday where we provided, I think, some of the greatest music we have playing in Central Oregon is finding its way to KPOV. So pay attention and don't forget us next Saturday at 2 to 4. And we're going to play a song from Long Gone Wilder called Angel from Montgomery. And I think that's going to be just about all we'll get. We may get Comfortably Numb, which comes right after that. But otherwise, thank you for listening in. And by all means, join us again next Saturday. And we will see you then. Thank you so much.

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good Tuesday noon to you all. We're going to do something very, very, very different today. And I hate the word very. So the fact that I busted it out not once, not twice, but thrice is indicative of what a different kind of head tones we are in store for today. A couple of weeks ago, I did a rock-heavy two-hour playlist and called it Headache Tones because my dad and my wife call anything harder than Hall & Oates or John Denver headache music. But Chris, benevolent host of Acid Wash Jeans, suggested I call it Headbanger or Headbanger Tones. And you know me, I cannot let a ridiculous idea like that go. So I did it. I put together 2 hours of some of my favorite hair metal hits and other aggro rock songs from bands like Faith No More and Avail, but it didn't feel like authentic head tones. But like a lightning bolt, it hit me. I've already done symphonic head tones, all music backed by large symphonies or orchestras or philharmonics, and it was a personal favorite show. And I will absolutely do that again when I have, you know, to the best of my recollection. I haven't repeated other themes, but that one I will get back to. Well, what we're going to hear today is a ton of symphonic metal. Symphonic metal! True headbanger music. Culled from around the world. All with the added twist of being as brightly orchestral as it is darkly metal. Kicking it off, Nightwish, a Finnish symphonic metal band formed about 30 years ago and still going strong, albeit with a very different lineup than they started with, obviously, including their original singer, Tarja Turunen. If I don't speak Finnish, but you know, I'm guessing it's Tarja Turunen. That song, Nemo, off their fifth album and final with Turunen, was called Once, came out in 2004, and featured the London Philharmonic Orchestra. I'm going to mention that I am in no way a metalhead. I've seen all of two heavy metal bands in my life. One of them being Metallica, who we kind of hear in the background here, courtesy of the all-cello Metallica tribute band Apocalyptica. They had done a show with the San Francisco Symphony. And the other was Mongolian metal band The Who, as in H-U, who I saw here in Bend a few years ago. That said, I've spent time researching this playlist and have a mad level of respect for these bands and this music that we're going to dive into today. Some of it may even appear in future shows. It's just outrageous music. And I know some of KPOV's listenership skews older, so I'm not trying to scare anyone off. It's going to be very metal and very authentically head tones. And I guess maybe I shouldn't have put them in this order, but that said, while we eased in with Nightwish's sort of operatic vocals, there's no more tippy-toeing. We're going to dive into the deep end with Cradle of Filth, a band I would have sworn 7 ways to Sunday that I would never, ever play on this show. Well, I never say never. So here we go. Cradle of Filth, founded 35 years ago in England as a black metal band, but matured into symphonic metal on this, their 2003 album, Damnation in a Day, featuring the 101-piece Budapest Film Orchestra and 40-piece choir. There were 141 people outside the band Cradle of Filth recording this song. Behold, Carrion. 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

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So why make headbanger tones when I could do symphonic headbangers? All symphonic metal, all day long. We just heard Septic Flesh's The Vampire from Nazareth, the lead-off track to their 2013 album, The Great Mass, by the Greek death metal band founded in 1990 and still killing it. Septic Flesh's harsh vocals provided by frontman Spyros Antonou. But for me, the real star is the Philharmonic Orchestra and Choir of Prague, conducted here by famed Czech conductor Adam Clemens. Up next, we've already heard symphonic metal bands from Finland, England, and Greece. Here come the Dutch. Within Temptation, of course, there's no better country for a metal band name than the Netherlands. The below-grade hellscape. Of course, it's quite a lovely place. I've lived there. The band's third album is the Live Black Symphony, featuring Holland's Metropole Orchestra, simply translates as Metropolitan Orchestra, performed, recorded, and released in 2008. This song is Our Solemn Hour. And right before I play it, a little PSA for you guys. Seed to Table Oregon has opened sign up for its 2026 product share, a farm share program that provides fresh, local, organically grown vegetables from May through November. For more information on this sliding scale program, visit seedtotableoregon.org. And now, without any further ado, Within Temptation.

trained on divisions which grapple at close quarters with the enemy can fail to make a worthy contribution to the general result. A tremendous battle is raging in France and Flanders.

down the drift. Citizens.

Again, do not adjust your dial. You are listening to KPOV 88.9 Bend, and you are listening to the regularly scheduled Headtones, just a special symphonic headbanger edition. We just heard the haunting title track from the album Inquisition Symphony by Apocalyptica, another Finnish symphonic metal band like Nightwish that started off today's show, albeit one that actually started as an all-cello Metallica tribute band before discovering neoclassical metal. Yep. The song is an instrumental number performed by art school cellists, but it is no less metal! Did I do that right? And speaking of Apocalyptica and forming as a Metallica tribute band, in the background now and throughout today's show will be their rendition of Metallica's Sad But True, recorded 30 years ago, 1996. Before that, Haggard from Germany doing The Final Victory from their 1990 album, Awakening the Centuries. That may have been my favorite song of the day. Haggard doesn't play with an orchestra, they are an orchestra. They're up to 21 members who blend the heaviest metal with classical, medieval, baroque, and Renaissance music. It's a magical, majestic journey. I'd pay a lot of Deutschmarks to get to see them live in some Gothic cathedral in Germany. Before that, Rule the World by Camelot, marking a rare appearance by an American band on today's playlist, honoring the oeuvre that is orchestral metal. The band was founded by the uber-American named guitarist Thomas Youngblood. In Florida, back in 1989, there've been a slew of Northern European members in recording sessions for this more prog rock-oriented goth metal outfit. Incidentally, the reason it's hard to believe, after listening to that song, that there isn't a full orchestra backing them, is that track features synthesized orchestrations by a guy who goes by the name Miro, and is

Yachenko is a machine. This song is from the band's sixth studio album that came out in 2024, titled Opera, and quite the metal opera it is.

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3: Sad but true. But it wasn't performed by the Metal Masters themselves, the Masters of Puppets, Metallica. But this was performed by Sad, billed as Europe's number one Metallica tribute band. I don't know how many they are home to. Sad but true, from Italy. You can hear it in the accent, because that is definitely not James Hetfield singing. And this live recording came from their 2020 release from their 2019 live show in Vicenza, Italy, accompanied by the Montecchio Concert Academy Symphonic Orchestra. Fear not, I've got a lot of songs recorded from the actual Metallica. I'm not being played today, but we will hear from the real deal later today. Before Sad, we had the gorgeous, gothic, gargantuan, operatic metal tune Asgard by Sweden's Therion.